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0: Hey, I'm Joy Ravella. You know, as parents, we spend so much time creating the right atmosphere in our homes. I mean, currently we are looking at baby-proofing. Our little one is pulling himself up to stand and he's eagerly wanting to explore. All of a sudden, those stray, you know, wires, the sharp corners of the table we didn't even think about before are like these big blaring signs for us. And we do that not just physically, but I know in many of our lives, we create an atmosphere for our kids in terms of the words that we use, the music that we play, and the way that we speak to each other. What I love about this community Christian radio station is that it helps create an atmosphere of peace and encouragement in family life. I mean, it's not always possible to be happy clappy all the time, but there is a place for having that voice in the background that's positive, full of hope, and for families. 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

speak to me at big conferences or when I made massive decisions. I felt like the only prayers he would listen to were the big ones. But I think I've learnt over the years that one of the most beautiful things about God is that he is with us in the ordinary moments. He's with us in the school run, the late night drive, the quiet kitchen after everyone is asleep. He is there. And I feel like Christian radio helps remind us of that fact, that he is there, that he is with us. You know, we may never fully know the impact that this radio ministry has on people's lives, but God does. And think about what that radio station, that song, that message would have meant during that school run or that late night drive or that quiet kitchen. And maybe that's your story too. 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
5: Hello, I'm Sarah Warmby. A permanent memorial has been pledged by the New South Wales government to honour the victims of Australia's worst terror attack. Toby Goff reports.
6: Exactly 6 months ago today, a community holiday celebration turned into a tragedy. 15 innocent lives were lost when two gunmen opened fire at the Hanukkah by the Sea event. Now the state government is allocating $8.3 million to ensure long-term community recovery and a permanent tribute. $2 million will go directly to Waverley Council to design a lasting monument to the victims and brave locals who risked their lives to help. The funding will also support community programs and a major development at the Sydney Jewish Museum to tackle the ongoing threat of anti-Semitism. Toby Goff, Sydney.
5: Energy Minister Chris Bowen says the government is still planning to end the temporary cut to the fuel excise at the end of the month. According to the latest update, there are 45 days worth of petrol in stock and 39 days worth of diesel. Mr. Bowen says cuts to the fuel excise was always meant to be temporary.
7: We've been very clear. This was a temporary reduction in the excise. It was always intended to be temporary. The Prime Minister and Treasurer have been very clear that we'll always examine the latest information, the latest situation, but our intention has been for it to come off at the end of the month, and that remains the plan.
5: The US military says it has shot down several Iranian drones targeting commercial ships in the Strait of Hormuz just hours after both sides indicated they were inching towards a peace agreement. The BBC's Charlotte Gallagher is in Jerusalem.
8: There's been many times when President Trump has said a peace deal is imminent. We calculated it at about 40 times. However, this time what we're seeing is optimism from both sides. So both the Americans and the Iranians saying a peace deal should be coming. Now, the first thing that would involve was reopening the Strait of Hormuz. They'd then go into further negotiations for around 60 days to tackle some of the thornier issues, including Iran's nuclear program. Now, what the US wants is for all enriched uranium to be destroyed and taken out of Iran. Iran at this point is saying that's not acceptable. They at least want to keep diluted uranium. So there'll need to be further discussions on that.
5: Meanwhile, Lebanese media are reporting at least two people have been killed in Israel's latest airstrikes in southern Lebanon. New data shows political parties and candidates have reaped more than $210 million in public funds over the past 3 years. The latest rate increase passed Parliament earlier with bipartisan support, although it was opposed by the Greens and Teals. Critics argue the political class is pocketing a funding boost while ordinary households are grappling with a cost of living crisis. The body of a missing girl has been recovered in the same inner west Sydney Bay where her father was found dead early yesterday. Police say the man in his 40s and the seven-year-old girl had both been seen in a small boat at Bayview Park at Concord shortly before his body was located. Investigations are continuing. And briefly, Shadow Home Affairs Minister Jonathan Dunningham has announced he plans to quit politics before the next election. The 43-year-old has been in the Senate for 10 years representing Tasmania. This is AIR News. AFL and North Melbourne has survived a thrilling West Coast fight back to secure a one-point win, 10-14-74 to 10-13-73. Roos coach Alistair Clarkson says they were lucky.
2: Harley got going, lit the fuse. To rally from that when we were significantly challenged, when we were on the road and, you know, the West Coast crowd got behind their side and we could have really easily folded at that point in time, particularly after last week's loss.
5: The Swans and Demons also posted wins. In the NRL, one game this afternoon with the Tigers hosting the Titans. In Saturday's games, wins to Parramatta and Cronulla. And tennis, the Aussie Demon has continued his solid form on grass, as their sports Paul Walsh explains.
9: Alex Di Meno has recovered from a very indifferent start in his semi-finals match against the Frenchman Adrian Manarino to register an impressive 6-4, 6-love victory at the Libema Open and book his place in the final. The Demon found himself 2-4 down in the first set, but then reeled off 10 games in a row to book his appointment with the world number 76 Karmel Maszczak from Poland for the title. Earlier, Ila Tomjanovic had a bittersweet day, successfully completing her quarterfinals match against Katie McNally, but then going down to Robin Montgomery in the semi-final. Her campaign in the Netherlands, however, has elevated her back into the top 100. Paul Walsh for Air Sport.
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10: The Greens have joined Labor in demanding Racing Minister Jane Howlett stand down over more than $300,000 in undisclosed legal fees. An anonymous petition demanding Clarence Mayor Brendan Blomley resign has been rejected by him as gutter politics. And a 38-year-old the Northwest man has been charged after another man was seriously wounded on Saturday morning. 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
11: No matter what the weather.
12: Partly cloudy across Lonnie today, heading for a top of 14. Morning frost cloudy for tomorrow, Monday with a high of 15 and showers for Tuesday with 16.
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1: 79, 80, 83. 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
6: Hello, I'm Sarah Womby. Federal police are looking at deploying AI chatbots to hunt down terror groups and criminal networks recruiting children online. News Corp reports authorities plan to pitch new tech partnerships and offensive AI solutions at the Five Eyes Law Enforcement Group meeting in London this week. Doctor insurers are warning against proposals to expand what pharmacists can legally prescribe, arguing they cross the safety threshold. The Pharmacy Board is proposing to support registrations for pharmacists to prescribe all medications, including highly regulated drugs. Avant Chief Medical Officer Professor Steve Robson says the insurer has concerns for potential misdiagnosis.
7: Australians and their families have every right to expect great access to healthcare, and that means prescribing medication, but it's really important that we don't trade off safety for access.
6: Sydney's major beaches remain closed after a woman was attacked by a shark while swimming between the flags. Jefferson Shaw reports.
8: Beaches from Bondi to Maroubra remain closed today after the fourth serious shark attack in Sydney since last September. A shark reportedly 3 metres long attacked a woman in her 30s yesterday. She's been left fighting for life with serious leg and arm injuries. Drone surveillance has been organised for Bondi to Bronte today, in addition to 14 locations in New South Wales, including Kingscliff, Lennox Head, Avoca Beach and Dee. Jefferson Shaw, Sydney.
6: It's been revealed Fire Rescue Victoria has failed to meet crucial target response times. Carole Katsimbanis has the story.
9: Latest data shows since FRV was formed 6 years ago, it's failed every year to meet its target of responding to 90% of building fires within 7 minutes and 42 seconds. The Age says FRV replaced the Metropolitan Fire Brigade, absorbing 38 regional and outer metro areas previously serviced by the CFA. But response times have been in the spotlight. A recent house fire in Werribee killed a 3-year-old boy. The nearest station's only truck and crew were at a car crash, and another FRV truck arrived after 11 minutes.
6: Homicide detectives are investigating after the body of a woman was found near a highway in Western Australia's goldfields. Emergency services were called to the scene at Kalgoorlie on Friday morning, but the 35-year-old woman was unable to be saved. Police are urging anyone with information to contact Crime Stoppers. And the ski season is off to a slow start across the New South Wales snowy mountains, with warmer than average temperatures and heavy rain last week washing away much of the early snow. Both Perisher and Thredbo are operating on beginner terrain only, with limited snow making in the above zero temperatures. However, forecasters are tipping a cold front is on the way, bringing fresh falls and lower temperatures. Reg Ellis from Mountain Watch has told the ABC conditions can change quickly.
10: Probably the lack of snow making is the biggest difference this year, but yeah, that can turn around really quickly. And as I said, we had 30 centimetres fall last week. There's no reason why we won't see 30 centimetres fall next week or the week after.
6: This is Air News. Sydney has drawn level with ladder leaders Fremantle on premiership points after a comeback win against Port Adelaide. The Swans trailed by 9 points at three-quarter time but pushed through. The final score 14-9-93 to 13-12-90. Swans coach Dean Cox.
4: Good to get away with it in the end, certainly after the way we started. And probably to Port's credit, they played some really good footy and are tough to beat here. And we had to grind all the way through.
6: Wins also to the Kangaroos and Demons. There were two more games of NRL yesterday as round 15 continued. Terry Daniel has the results.
11: Braden Trindle was the hero as the Cronulla Sharks stunned the New Zealand Warriors 10 points to 8 in a thriller in front of almost 25,000 fans in New Zealand. With the score locked up at 8-all, Trindle nailed a 45-metre two-point field goal in the 78th minute to put the Sharks ahead. Adam Pompey then missed a late penalty goal for the Warriors, handing Cronulla a fourth straight win. In the other game, the Parramatta Eels beat the Canberra Raiders 15-12 at Parramatta Stadium. Eels coach Jason Riles knows they could do better, but he'll take the points.
12: It was just good to get the result, even though, you know, we did make it hard on ourselves at times, and the defence was really good for the most part. But I'll be honest, I think we played better the last 2 weeks than tonight, so I'm not complaining.
6: And the Hurricanes have booked a spot in the Super Rugby Grand Final after beating the Blues 57-21. Australian Independent Radio News.
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14: Hobart brothers Sam and Luke Harris have finished a 75-day endurance challenge raising money for women affected by gynecological cancer with the She Foundation. The Greens have joined Labor in demanding Racing Minister Jane Howlett stand down over more than $300,000 in undisclosed legal fees. And an anonymous petition demanding Clarence Mayor Brendan Blomley resign has been rejected by him as gutter politics. 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
15: No matter what the weather.
16: Partly cloudy across Lonnie for the rest of Sunday, dropping to zero overnight. Frost possible shower for tomorrow, Monday with a high of 15, and showers for Tuesday with a 16.
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8: Hello, I'm Sarah Womby. The federal opposition says the government is treating farmers with contempt after quietly releasing jumps to export fees. Meat exports are the worst affected, slugged with increases of up to 384%. Shadow Agriculture Minister Darren Chester says export fees have more than doubled or tripled in some sectors.
9: With fuel and fertiliser prices already going through the roof, this is the worst possible time for the Labor Party to be sneaking through increased costs for our farming sector.
8: Authorities are bracing for a wave of panic buying as a temporary 32-cent a litre fuel discount nears its end. Energy Minister Chris Bowen says the tax cut will likely wrap up at the end of the month as planned. The government says it's confident Australia's record high stockpiles will keep up with an expected spike in demand. A Perth family is being offered assistance after their 9-year-old daughter was shot dead in Pakistan. Sean has the details.
10: The Pakistani Association of WA says 9-year-old Hania Ahmed was shot dead by police in Pakistan. She was travelling with her parents and young brother when local officers opened fire on their rental car. Local media reporting the Qdale family was mistaken for armed robbers police were pursuing.
8: The girl's father and her 11-year-old brother were also shot. They were taken to hospital for treatment. Police in Sydney say any links to domestic violence will be investigated after the body of a child was located shortly after her father was found dead in the Parramatta River. Carole Katsimbalis reports.
11: Domestic violence is being examined as inquiries into the tragedy continue. The pair had been seen on the water in a rented boat in waters off Bayview Park at Concord in Sydney's Inner West. Officers are providing support to the girl's mother as formal identification takes place. Police don't yet know whether the deaths of the father in his 40s and daughter believed to be either 6 or 7 were accidental or intentional. Anyone with any information is urged to contact Crime Stoppers. Carole Katsimbalis reporting.
8: In WA, a nurse has had her registration cancelled after a tribunal found she stole from a family she was caring for. Jack Fenwick is in Perth.
12: Michelle Baston was found to have engaged in professional misconduct by the State Administrative Tribunal after she was allegedly caught stealing clothing, shoes, toiletries, food and other household items from an elderly couple while working as a carer for their 2 disabled children in 2019. She allegedly sold several of the stolen items on eBay, with the tribunal stating she had shown no remorse. The tribunal finding Bastine is not currently a fit and proper person to hold a registration as a health practitioner. She is not allowed to reapply for registration for the next 12 months. Jack Fenwick, Perth.
8: Also in news, a diplomatic breakthrough between between Washington and Tehran remains up in the air. Meanwhile, Israeli attacks are persisting in Lebanon as Iran prepares for the funeral of its assassinated supreme leader. The United States has released the third batch of files relating to UFOs, and the royal family have marked the King's birthday with Trooping the Colour, the Red Arrows wrapping up the celebrations with a Buckingham Palace flyover. This is Air News. The Sharks have upset the Warriors 10-8 in the NRL. Cronulla coach Craig Fitzgibbon blown away by the intensity of the game.
13: They were just going after us and we were just holding on, and then we're coming back. Then we got back into it. They got back into it. And then just to close out like such a deficit in the second half where I thought they were on top of us, it's really pleasing.
8: The Eels beat the Raiders 15-12. In the AFL, wins to Melbourne, North Melbourne and Sydney. Formula One and the grid places are set in Barcelona. Air Sports' Paul Walsh has the details.
14: The Mercedes garage has once again secured pole position, this time at the Barcelona Formula One Motor Racing Grand Prix, with George Russell heading the timesheet and Ferrari's Lewis Hamilton coming in just behind. Current Drivers' Championship leader Kimi Antonelli was demoted to third fastest, while the McLarens failed to repeat their practice pace, with Lando Norris coming in fourth and Oscar Piastri seventh. For Russell, it was a welcome return to form.
15: I felt confident, I felt good, just felt like my old self again. Regardless, that was the most important thing for me this weekend.
14: So the front row in Barcelona is Russell and Hamilton, Antonelli and Norris in the second, with the Red Bulls of Max Verstappen and Isaac Hadjer making up the third. Paul Walsh for Air Sport.
8: And it's a big day at the World Cup for the Socceroos. They kick off their campaign against Turkey in Vancouver this afternoon. Earlier, Qatar and Switzerland drew 1-1. Australian Independent Radio News.
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16: Hobart brothers Sam and Luke Harris have finished a 75-day endurance challenge raising money for women affected by gynecological cancer with the She Foundation. The Greens have joined Labor in demanding Racing Minister Jane Howlett stand down over more than $300,000 in undisclosed legal fees. And an anonymous petition demanding Clarence Mayor Brendan Blomley resign has been rejected by him as gutter politics. 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
22: Partly cloudy across Lonnie for the rest of Sunday, dropping to zero overnight. Frost possible shower for tomorrow, Monday with a high of 15, and showers for Tuesday with a 16.
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3: I'm Mark Dransfield. Authorities are bracing for a wave of petrol panic buying as a temporary 32-cent a litre fuel discount nears its end. Energy Minister Chris Bowen says the tax cut will likely wrap up at the end of the month as planned. The government says it's confident Australia's record high stockpiles will keep up with an expected spike in demand. Senior Coalition frontbencher John O'Dunham has announced he's bowing out of federal politics. The Liberal senator acknowledged he's leaving at a difficult time for the Coalition, but expressed full confidence in the leadership of Angus Taylor and Matt Canavan. He says he'll remain as Shadow Home Affairs Minister for a few more months to complete the Coalition's new migration policies.
4: There are more elements that will need to be announced with regard to skilled migrants, with regard to international students and overall number, and how we will deal with those things. And so I'm still doing that work alongside colleagues to ensure that we get the best outcome policy-wise.
3: Police are investigating after the body of a woman was found near a highway in Western Australia's goldfields. Sarah Warmby reports.
5: Emergency services responded to reports of an unresponsive woman on the side of Goldfields Highway at Kalgoorlie just before 10 on Friday morning, but the 35-year-old couldn't be saved. A 38-year-old man who police believe is known to the woman is assisting with the investigation. Police are asking anyone with information to contact Crime Stoppers. Sarah Warmby, Air News.
3: A permanent memorial has been pledged by the New South Wales government to honour the victims of Australia's worst terror attack. Toby Goff has more.
6: Exactly 6 months ago today, a community holiday celebration turned into a tragedy. 15 innocent lives were lost when two gunmen opened fire at the Hanukkah by the Sea event. Now the state government is allocating $8.3 million to ensure long-term community recovery and a permanent tribute. $2 million will go directly to Waverley Council to design a lasting monument to the victims and brave locals who risked their lives to help. The funding will also support community programs and a major development at the Sydney Jewish Museum to tackle the ongoing threat of anti-Semitism. Toby Goff, Sydney.
3: Thousands of firefighters, farmers and businesses are rallying in Bendigo, protesting over the Victorian government's emergency services tax. Despite collecting billions, it's been revealed most of the money goes to funding existing government departments, leaving CFA volunteers having to fundraise one-third of the cost of trucks and equipment. Doctor insurers are warning against proposals to expand what pharmacists can legally prescribe, arguing they cross the safety threshold. The Pharmacy Board is proposing to support registrations for pharmacists to prescribe all medications, including highly regulated drugs. Avant Chief Medical Officer Professor Steve Robson says the insurer has concerns for potential misdiagnosis.
7: Australians and their families have every right to expect great access to healthcare, and that means prescribing medications. But it's really important that we don't trade off safety for access.
3: And the royal family has marked the King's birthday with Trooping the Colour. The Red Arrows wrapped up the celebrations with a Buckingham Palace flyover. This is Air News. The Socceroos face Turkey in their Group D opening World Cup round in Vancouver this afternoon. Patrick Beach will once again start in goal over skipper Matt Ryan. Melbourne-born Socceroo defender Aziz Bağ-Eç says his Turkish community in Melbourne will be barracking for both sides.
8: It's going to obviously make me feel a bit weird. I've got a few friends in there and obviously my background's Turkish. I've got a job to do for my country, Australia. So, it is going to be a special night. You know, where I grew up, it's a massive Turkish community.
3: AFL and a short time ago the Lions led Richmond 20-19 in Hobart in the first quarter. Meantime, Kangaroos forward Paul Curtis is again facing scrutiny from the match review officer over a dangerous tackle. Sarah Patterson reports.
9: The latest incident, which happened midway through the opening term of yesterday's clash with West, left Eagles wingman Hamish Davis concussed. His arms appeared to be pinned as his head hit the turf with force. The 20-year-old had to be helped from the ground by medical staff and took no further part in the match. Last season, Curtis was suspended for 3 matches over a similar tackle. Sarah Patterson, S Sport.
3: And in NRL, Raiders coach Ricky Stewart concedes their attack needs a revamp after a shock 15-12 loss to the Eels in Parramatta. Australian Independent Radio News.
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11: Tasmanian Liberal Senator Jonathan Dunyon has revealed he will quit politics before the next federal election to spend more time with his family. Popular Hobart food stall Pizzarani's Cucina says it has been left out of this year's dark mofo winter feast, with the popular food family having hoped to honour their late pasta-making nonna at the festival. And a 21-year-old Devonport man with Down syndrome has inspired a community garden project at the Cove. 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
4: Partly cloudy across Lonnie for the rest of Sunday, dropping to zero overnight. Frost possible shower for tomorrow, Monday with a high of 15, and showers for Tuesday with a 16.
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10: This is Messages of Hope and I'm Celia Filkey. What do you do when someone has a different opinion than yours? Do you keep quiet, aggressively push back, or just avoid those conversations? Why do we feel awkward when someone believes something different than us? Today I'm chatting with my friend Ali Hoopman about whether it's possible to maintain relationships with people who have different values or core beliefs to us.

0: Today we're exploring one of the things that can really test a relationship or a friendship, and that is a difference of opinion. What happens when your friends make a decision or choose to do something that you think is wrong for them? Ali, has there ever been a situation where you've gone up against that?
1: I can recall a friend of mine recounting a really interesting family situation that she found herself in. Her and her sisters were reflecting on who their brother had chosen
0: to marry his future partner.
1: And this couple was engaged, and it caused some issues with these sisters.
0: And sisters' opinions are important.
1: And sisters talk, and they didn't necessarily chat with him. And I think the family, I think they lived various places around the country, so they didn't always get together. So they might not have known this girl very well.
0: Okay.
1: But I remember these sisters chatting about it and deciding that the best way forward was to confront their brother.
0: And did they?
1: They did.
0: How did that go?
1: And it didn't go particularly well because he then told his fiancée. And a deep wounding occurred then, but they dealt with it really quickly and they worked it through. They realised it could have got really sour and could have potentially been a breaker for the whole family.
0: Yeah. And that's actually really brave, because I was actually engaged before, like once before, and it didn't work out so well. But after I, you know, broke off the engagement, my family said, "Oh, well, we're really glad, because we didn't really think that he was the right one for you." And I'm thinking,
1: wow. And they never said anything.
0: They never said anything. And I'm thinking, why didn't you say something? But then I thought about it and I thought, would I have listened?
1: Mm.
0: And, you know, what would that have done to our relationship? Like, probably knowing me and being stubborn and, you know, back then I probably would have said, well, you know, I'm going to marry him and that's what it is. You know, I would have probably got my back up and just gone ahead with it, you know. So it's really interesting,
1: isn't it? Such a challenging situation. And I know my friend in her situation, they had to go through quite a lot of negotiation and chatting and laying down and putting it all out on the table. And that's something I chatted to my girlfriend about when she was telling me about it. Was like, what gives us the right to even go to a place like that and say that to someone?
0: Coming up, we'll talk about what happens when we don't actually share our opinion or concerns with others.

0: You're listening to Messages of Hope and I'm Celia Filkey. My guest Ali and I are talking about the times when relationships are challenged by a difference of opinion, especially when it's about values or beliefs, the things that define us at our core.
1: So can you still be that friend if you're not being true to yourself? And it makes me think of a situation when a close friend of mine was going through something really significant in her life, and I really wanted to say, I think you're making a bad decision. This isn't going to end well. It's not going to be good for you. It affected my core beliefs and how I viewed the world and the decision that she was making. And I chatted to my hubby about it, and he said, don't you dare, you'll ruin the friendship completely.
2: Really?
1: He was just looking at it from another point of view,
2: yeah.
1: Whereas I was looking at it from the problem, the fact that I didn't agree with it and I wasn't being true to myself if I didn't tell her.
2: Yeah.
1: And he's going, you're going to ruin so many other things. There's this layer. He could see other bits and pieces. Anyway, so I avoided the conflict.
2: Okay, so you didn't tell her.
1: I just stood by her through the decision that she made, avoided the conflict.
2: Yeah, that's like I have this friend who I've been friends with in uni, and, you know, at uni we were different people and we got on really well. And it's changed since, I think, since we've had kids, and she parents differently. But just some of the decisions that she makes and has made in her life, I've really struggled with. And I haven't said anything. I've always appeared to support mm-hmm. and not have any issues. And just the friendship has appeared to be exactly the same. And for her, it certainly is. But for me, I really find it difficult now. I find being with her hard. And I wonder whether it's because I'm not true. To myself. I'm not true to her. I don't tell her the truth. And yeah,
1: it's hard. Are you being true to yourself if you're not engaging authentically with your friends?
2: I think I've avoided that conflict.
1: Mm.
2: But actually the friendship hasn't really survived. Not for me anyway. And I find it a drain and hard work, and I don't know what to do. I still haven't addressed it. But it's a real discontent in
1: mm-hmm.
2: my stomach.
1: Mm-hmm.
2: I don't know. Coming up, we're going to explore how we can be true to ourselves and still engage authentically with others.

0: You're listening to Messages of Hope. We're talking about how it's possible to maintain friendships or relationships, even when you have differences.
1: So how do you actually stay true to yourself when something butts up against your core values? And your core values are how, that's your system of truth or what makes you you.
2: Yeah, I've always, I guess, lived my life as worrying about what other people think, worrying about, you know, doing the right thing, all of those things. And I'm not necessarily, you know, there are very few people in my life really that I truly can be totally open and honest with. Probably most people wouldn't have even known I was Christian.
1: Mm-hmm.
2: And that's probably because I didn't actually even own that myself.
1: Mm-hmm. Yes. You can't go to that place with someone until you are solid and you are firm in the foundation of what makes you you.
2: Yeah, I didn't want to have someone ask me, well, you know, why have you made that decision and why are you a Christian? Like, I wouldn't have known what to say.
1: Mm.
2: So I just completely avoided that. And maybe I avoided, you know, even with my friend.
1: And that might be a part of that friendship issue too, is because you weren't quite centred or sure of
2: why. And why I didn't agree necessarily with her. You know, I find
1: that. And sometimes we make ourselves little mini gods if we sit in judgment of others and we're putting it against our belief system if it doesn't align with his and what the word says.
2: What do you mean? I don't get that.
1: So if we're grounded in God's teaching, and his word sits in our hearts, and we want to apply that in the world, we'll apply it in our friendships. But if we're just thinking of, well, my opinion is it works like this, and we're not necessarily connected with the word, we're making ourselves the God as we sit in judgment of our friends.
2: So we're making judgments, but not based on our, you know, the truth.
1: Mm.
2: Okay.
1: And we want to be authentic, and I want to live out my faith, and I want to respond to what God wants me to do in relationship with others, because he's a relational God.
2: So if God's a relational God, how does he operate with us?
1: Dare I say the big cliche, it's all about love. God just is a God of love and he loves on us.
2: So how does that then reflect in how we deal with our friends?
1: Okay, I reckon if we're walking in that love, we have that identity with the Father, our Heavenly Father, and we're walking that journey closely with him, feeling his love, knowing where our faith is anchored, knowing where we're going, trusting him in all things, that will just overflow into our relationships.
2: So people will see God's love reflected in us.
1: That's right. And they may even seek you out because they see that in you. You know, there's someone of integrity
2: that
1: has
2: assisted. Does that mean it's going to be easier for me?
1: Not necessarily, but if we're aligned with God, I think we align far better with others. God will always extend the hand of love. He will always look for the lost sheep. He will always seek out the sinner. We're all sinners. He'll always seek us out in our fallen state to draw us back to him. He's always offering that hand of friendship, that hand of relationship, that deep and intimate love connection.
2: So he's doing that walk with us.
1: Yep.
2: And enabling us to then walk with our friends in confidence with the kind of friend we should be to them.
1: Absolutely.
2: Without fear.
1: He gives us the example in how Jesus related to others. He allows us to make the choice, but always calls us back to him. He will forgive us when we make the mistakes, when we do the things the wrong way around.
2: So that's a bit like life when our friends make mistakes that we don't believe with. We still just forgive them. We still walk with them. It's not up to us to judge them.
1: That's right. And maybe we need to seek a sense of peace in those relationships, like the examples we've just chatted about today. We need a deeper sense of peace that, you know what, God's got them. It's not my job to carry their burden or the mistake that I think they've made. That's their journey. My journey is to love them just like God loves me.

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Messages of Hope is a ministry of Lutheran Media. We hope you can join us again next week for another message of hope, sharing hope in the world today.

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1: There is no doubt that money is a significant part of our lives. We can't live without it. We spend most of our waking hours working to get it, then spending it, and then wondering where it went. But there is more to life than money. And I'm definitely not the first person to say that. But what does it mean, though? What is this more to life that people talk about? It means that there are other things in life that are a more important filter to help decide how we spend our time or what we put our money to or who we want to become. As James Clear says, nobody will ever pay you to go on a date with your spouse or take your kids to the park or grab coffee with your parents. And Jesus said, we cannot serve both God and money, meaning that one will always be serving the other. Being generous with our money, time, and attention starts with serving God first. This will help to shape a life outside of money. It will be well-rounded, it will have purpose, it will bring joy.
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6: I'm Mark Dransfield. A 9-year-old Perth girl has been shot dead by police in Pakistan in a case of mistaken identity. Toby Goff reports.
7: 9-year-old Hania Ahmed was visiting relatives in the northern city of Chakwal with her parents and brother when they were robbed at gunpoint by two thieves on a motorcycle. As her father attempted to drive the family away, local police arrived on scene. Relatives say officers mistook the family's fleeing rental car for that of the armed robbers and opened fire. Hania died from her injuries while her mother escaped unharmed. Her father, Adil Ahmed, and her younger brother both sustained severe gunshot wounds and were rushed to hospital for emergency surgery. The Department of Foreign Affairs has confirmed it's supporting the family as authorities in Pakistan investigate the incident. Toby Goff reporting.
6: Lifeguards are demanding a federal review of drone restrictions after a woman was mauled by a shark at a Sydney beach. While state-funded shark surveillance drones are used at other beaches, they're currently banned at Coogee due to airline flight paths. Surf Life Saving New South Wales' Stephen Pearce believes the restrictions are outdated.
8: We have been able to receive some emergency exemptions overnight from CASA to get our drones up there today. It seems a bit futile that we're able to fly our shark surveillance drones in other surrounding beaches and not just above Coogee Beach.
6: The shark attack victim remains in a critical condition in hospital. Overseas, and the US military says it's shot down several Iranian drones targeting commercial ships in the Strait of Hormuz, just hours after both sides indicated they were inching towards a peace agreement. The BBC's Charlotte Gallagher is in Jerusalem.
9: There's been many times when President Trump has said a peace deal is imminent. We calculated it at about 40 times. However, this time, what we're seeing is optimism from both sides. So both the Americans and the Iranians saying a peace deal should be coming. Now, the first thing that would involve was reopening the Strait of Hormuz. They'd then go into further negotiations for around 60 days to tackle some of the thornier issues, including Iran's nuclear program. Now, what the US wants is for all enriched uranium to be destroyed and taken out of Iran. Iran at this point is saying that's not acceptable. They at least want to keep diluted uranium. So there'll need to be further discussions on that.
6: Federal Energy Minister Chris Bowen says the government's still planning to end the temporary cut to the fuel excise at the end of the month. According to the latest update, there are 45 days worth of petrol in stock and 39 days worth of diesel. Mr. Bowen says cuts to the fuel excise were always meant to be temporary.
10: We've been very clear. This was a temporary reduction in the excise. It was always intended to be temporary. The Prime Minister and Treasury have been very clear that we'll always examine the latest information, the latest situation, but our intention has been for it to come off at the end of the month, and that remains the plan.
6: And a Queensland mother of two says her ability to have more children naturally has been stripped away following a routine hospital procedure. Caitlin Boyle alleges a surgeon went ahead with a permanent sterilisation during her C-section in January, despite her turning down the operation beforehand. The 25-year-old and her husband have demanded answers from Central Queensland Health, which confirms the matter is being investigated. This is AIR News. Firstly, to the World Cup, and a short time ago, Nestori Erankunda had put the Socceroos ahead 1-0 against Turkey in Vancouver. AFL, and at halftime, the Lions led Richmond 42-39 in Hobart. Turning to tennis, and the Aussie Demon has continued his solid form on grass, as Air Sports' Paul Walsh explains.
11: Alex de Minaur has recovered from a very indifferent start in his semi-finals match against the Frenchman Adrien Manarino to register an impressive 6-4, 6-love victory at the Libema Open and book his place in the final. The Demon found himself 2-4 down in the first set, but then reeled off 10 games in a row to book his appointment with the world number 76 Karmel Maszczak from Poland for the title. Earlier, Ila Tomjanovic had a bittersweet day, successfully completing her quarterfinals match against Katie McNally, but then going down to Robin Montgomery in the semi-final. Her campaign in the Netherlands, however, has elevated her back into the top 100. Paul Walsh for Air Sport.
6: And the New York Knicks are NBA champions, coming from behind yet again to beat San Antonio 93-90.
12: It's over! It's over! Knicks fans, this is not a dream! Your long, long wait has ended! Go ahead and cry! After 53 years, the Knicks are finally NBA champions once again!
6: That call on ESPN, Australian Independent Radio News.
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15: More than 40 older Tasmanians have joined a Launceston Tai Chi school through the state's Ticket to Wellbeing voucher scheme. Heavily armed police and a Bearcat armoured vehicle were deployed to a new Norfolk home this morning after a person sought treatment for a suspected gunshot wound to the foot. And the Albert Brewery has won approval to transform a heritage site in central Launceston into a pub, dining hall and beer garden. 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
16: Partly cloudy across Lonnie for the rest of Sunday, dropping to zero overnight. Frost possible shower for tomorrow, Monday with a high of 15, and showers for Tuesday with a 16.
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21: For a lot of us, church was just don't do the bad stuff and go do the good stuff, but really don't do the bad stuff. 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And you grow up thinking, Jesus is all about rules. It's not rules. That's what we've made it. But when it comes from love, it's not about do's and don'ts and or else's. It's instead a desire to serve God Himself.
20: Welcome to Hope That Matters with Pastor Brandon Blumberg, lead pastor of New Hope Church in Bend, Oregon. Where you live, where you work, or who you marry, most would call these life-changing decisions.
1: And as significant as those choices are, Pastor Brandon returns to the first epistle of Peter, who encourages no less than four areas to redirect our life into the one that serves a heavenly purpose. Let's listen.
2: I want to start by asking this question. Is your life different right now than it would be if you didn't follow Jesus? So if you are a follower of Jesus, you're a Christian, is your life noticeably different from the rest of the world? Peter is going to talk about how our lives should look. Our life as a Christian, if you are, again, I'm assuming that you are a Christian. If you aren't a Christian, so much more applies for you, and I'm so glad you're here. But if is your life as a Christian, it consists of a lot of things, right? I mean, we spend every Sunday, somebody talking about like, hey, here's what we're called to do, and here's what Scripture tells us how we should live out our faith. And as followers of Jesus, this is what we should be doing and thinking about and how we should be living and how we should be experiencing God's grace. And there's a whole bunch of stuff, right? I mean, there's a whole book, by the way. There's a whole book written about it. You should read it. It's a good book. And it's all about like what it looks like to follow Jesus. But the main thing that the life of a Christian should exhibit, the main thing that's like this should be noticeable above all else, is transformation. And you are a different person. Paul writes in 2 Corinthians 5, he says, therefore, if anyone is in Christ, he is a new creation. The old is gone and the new has come. If anyone chooses to follow Jesus, he says, literally, you are a new creation, a new person, a new being. The old you is gone and there's a new you now. And it's entirely different. As a Christian, we should be experiencing real change. So here's what we're going to see this morning. When I make a choice to follow Jesus, it's not adding Jesus to my life. It's making a choice to live differently. This first section Peter's going to bring up is choosing Jesus means choosing a different future. There's really two sections to what we're looking at. And this first is choosing Jesus means choosing a different future. It means pursuing something that is different than it was if I wasn't a follower of Jesus. That the way I used to want to go is now different. It isn't just like I'm adding Jesus to my life. I've actually shifted my entire course of my life. The focus of my life is now different. Here's what Peter says. Therefore, since Christ suffered in the body, in his body, this therefore connects with the previous passage about Jesus suffering. Take him as the model, as one who also suffered unrighteously. He says, therefore, since Christ suffered in his body, arm yourselves also with the same attitude. Because whoever suffers in the body is done with sin. Just as Jesus suffered in his body, he's physically suffered in his body, you should have the same attitude he did. One of submission to God, even to the point of death. Ooh, that is a high calling. That's not just adding Jesus to your life. That's saying, I'm willing to lose my life for Jesus. That is transformation. He tells us to have the same attitude. And because the one, he says, this is what he's referring to, the one who is willing to suffer physically in their body for their faith is someone whose faith cannot be shaken. Man, if you get to a point where you have the same attitude of Jesus that I'm willing to suffer, literally suffer in my body for my faith, that's how important, he says, this should be. And the person who has done that, it doesn't mean they're sinless or perfect, but rather, instead they say, this isn't the driving force of my life. See, I'm done with sin. I'm done with like pursuing that. Instead, I pursue a new master. He says, as a result, they do not live the rest of their earthly lives for human desires. They've made a change. I want a different future. But rather, they live for the will of God. And here's what he says. You've spent time in the past doing what pagans choose to do. Let me tell you what they choose to do. Living in debauchery, lust, drunkenness, orgies, carousing, and detestable idolatry. Yes, that's all in the Bible. And you're reading that going like, my life's not so bad. Like, that's not my list of issues. Like, whoa. And then you realize, like Peter just said, oh, no. The Christians he's writing to, this was them. He's like, you spend time doing that, enough time, and here's the stuff that they did and that you were a part of. And when we look at the Greek words of all these things, like the translations here are kind of not entirely accurate. There are some of these that you're like, okay, I might have done that. Yeah, okay, then that was my life. Yeah, I did. And he says, listen, your old way of life, your new creation is done.
21: And the person who has this attitude of following Jesus, no matter what, that old way of living is done. And instead, they pursue the will of God. And he continues, these pagans who do this, like the way of the world, they are surprised. They're surprised that you do not join them in their reckless, wild living, and they heap abuses on you. This person who has been changed by Jesus lives differently, and people notice it and even ridicule them for it. I imagine that at some point, maybe a lot of us, a number of us, have had an experience where, like, because you said, like, no thanks, I don't want to do that or be a part of that or go to that, you then took on some ridicule. Oh, well, you're just not one of us then. Like, no, you make me feel bad for doing good. This is crazy town. And that's the world we live in. And he says, this is what they do. This is not new to our generation. It's been happening since the beginning of time. And then he says this, but they will have to give an account to him. We read this and we're like, yeah, get him. And they will have to give an account to him who is ready to judge the living and the dead. For this is the reason the gospel was preached even to those who are now dead, so that they might be judged according to human standards in regard to the body, but live according to God in regard to the spirit. And that can be kind of confusing. It needs a little bit of explanation. Here's what he's saying. Yet those who have died amongst your midst, like other believers, the gospel was preached to them and then they died. That those who responded, he says, they were judged. And he's talking specifically about martyrs. They were judged according to human standards and put to death. They were put to death because of their faith. But according to God, with regard to the spirit, he says, oh man, they now live. So don't let the fact that others have been killed extinguish your faith. He's saying, listen, just because they were judged by people and killed for it, now their judge is God, who judges the living and the dead, and they are alive in the spirit. They chose a different future. Choosing Jesus means choosing a different future. Not only does choosing Jesus mean choosing a different future, but choosing Jesus means serving a different purpose. Now he's going to spend the next part of this, in the next section, being very practical. And he's going to list specifically four ways that we do this, four things that we should be doing as Christians, as followers of Jesus, to serve a different purpose. He answers the so what, right? The okay, great, that's a wonderful, but now what? So what? What should I do? And he answers in the most simplest and obvious ways. Here they are. He says the first thing, think clearly and focus on prayer. All right? We'll talk about this here in a second. I could do that. And number two, he brings up love in a way that deals with sin. All right, that's going to be uncomfortable. Okay. Number three, be hospitable. Awesome. Without complaining. Dang it. Number four, serve in the area God has gifted you. And then he's going to list out specific ways. So as we read through these, we'll go through each one and look at all of these four things. The first one is he says to think clearly and focus on prayer. He says this, verse 7, the end of all things is near. That's a confusing statement, theological statement that we'll look at in just a second. And then he says, therefore, because the end of all things is near, be alert and of sober mind so that you may pray. And when he says the end is near, what is he saying? Theologians will debate and discuss, but what seems to be the case, where most land on, is that what he's saying is God's history of salvation, his plan from the very beginning to now, he says that we're in the final stage of his redemptive plan for the world. And that stage can last a while, but the end of it, like, we are much nearer the end than the beginning. And like, for thousands of years in the Old Testament, they're all pointing to the future. And he says, now we're here. Just hold on. It's coming. And not only that, he's saying, like, listen, the end of you is near. Listen, your life on the grand scheme of things, your life is short, right? It says we are in the Bible, we are but a mist, a vapor. And regardless of how old you are close to the end. Do you know that? It's super exciting. You are near your end. We don't know how many years you have left, but you're near, you're close, right? And he's saying, because the end is near, the end of all things, we're at the end, like the salvation, God's process, the end is coming, and also your end is coming. So in light of all of that, he says, therefore, be alert and sober mind. Be, literally in the Greek, it means be self-controlled and clear-minded, like be aware. Don't just live life kind of like nonchalantly or just sort of like let life happen. He says, no, be mindful of your situation you find yourself in, and that is this, that you are temporary. And all of that should lead you to prayer. Prayer is so important. He mentions it first. And when you are self-controlled and clear-minded, you know what to pray for. I love this quote, D.L. Moody. He once said this, spread out your petition before God and then say, thy will, not mine, be done. The sweetest lesson I've learned in God's school is to let the Lord choose for me. I love that. You do what you want to do. Your way is way better than mine anyways. So Peter tells us to be self-controlled, be clear-minded, and that should lead us to pray. All right, we could do that. And then he says, love in a way that deals with sin. Verse 8, above all, love each other deeply because love covers a multitude of sins. Above all, love. And love in such a way that it actually has an effect on sin. Now, what is he talking about? What does he mean by love covers a multitude of sin? Is he saying that love just ignores it? What is he talking about? How does love cover a multitude of sin? Commentators believe he's alluding to Psalm chapter 10, verse 12. He doesn't quote it word for word because there's a Greek translation of the Old Testament that he's probably using, and it's more of a paraphrase of this particular psalm, but this is what he's referring to. It says this, hatred stirs up conflict, but love covers over all wrongs. We see a similar line of advice in James chapter 5, verse 20. It's actually the last verse in the book of James. It's the last thing James wrote down. He's like, literally, here's my last words of this whole letter I'm writing you. And it says this, remember this, whoever turns a sinner

This is the plan. It's going to be dealt with. And now we look back and see it was dealt with, but there's still fallout of sin. And so we're called to address it head on. And we do so, he says, with love, in love. This must start in a place of love, of approaching a brother or a sister. Now, this is important. Not combatively or in an accusatory way, but instead in humility, lovingly, with deep concern for their soul, and knowing this isn't judgment. It isn't because I'm right and you're wrong. This is, hey, I think this is hurting you, and I'm doing this in the hopes that they will, like James says, that they would turn from their ways. And if it works, it will cover a multitude of sins. And this must start from a place of love, not like fake love where you're just like, well, I love you, and so therefore I'm gonna call out everything you're doing wrong. That's not how you do it. That's not love. But if it starts from a place of genuine, hey, I have some really deep concerns, and I just would love to talk to you about some things. And if it starts from a place of love, it has a chance. If it doesn't, you've experienced this. I know you have. If it doesn't come from a place of love, then it's nothing more than just more judgmental, legalistic rules. And for a lot of us, your church experience was that. Even growing up, church was just don't do the bad stuff and go do the good stuff. But really, don't do the bad stuff. As long as you do that, you'll be a good Christian. And you grow up thinking, Jesus is all about rules. And it's not rules. That's what we've made it. But when it comes from love, it's not about like do's and don'ts and or else's. It's instead a desire to stop the cycle of sin in its tracks, because sin is a downward spiral. It's a snowball effect that just gets bigger and worse and harder and more difficult. And you've experienced this too when you haven't dealt with things and you've seen it in people's lives and their lives get out of control and you think, man, it would have been so much easier to deal with it way back when it first started. And look at us now. It's like a runaway train. I don't know how to stop it. And so what Peter's saying is, love deals with it early, and it will help cover a multitude of sins, because this sin attempts to destroy both the Christian and the community of faith that they're a part of. And he says, love doesn't allow that. Love intervenes. Oof. If you've ever had to do that, you know how hard it is, but you also know how essential it is. The third thing he says is be hospitable. Wonderful, without complaining, without grumbling, he says. Offer hospitality to one another without grumbling. And the reason he writes that is because they were grumbling. Because this was something like, all right, fine, I'll do it. Because if you have a deep sense of love for someone, you don't see them as obstacles. Instead, he says, be hospitable and welcoming. And most commentators agree that hospitality is very specific in this sense. What he's talking about here in the first century isn't like, hey, just be nice and welcoming. Instead, what hospitality meant was for travelers. Like, there weren't a lot of inns back then, right? Evidenced by the Christmas story, right? Like, whatever the word inn means, there was no room in it, right? And we do plays about it and songs and like, all right. And that was a common experience that, like, there weren't a lot of places to stay. So when you're traveling, you relied on the good neighbors. You relied on the big hearts of people. Let you stay with them. And so what are you saying is, when there are other believers and sisters and brothers in Christ that are traveling, be hospitable means open up your home to them and let them stay. Literally, let them stay overnight. Hospitality, open your home to them and let them stay. And do so without complaining. Stop grumbling. This is your brother or your sister in Christ. So you instead be hospitable to one another and don't complain. Now, I imagine we haven't had many of those experiences. Like, you probably haven't had people just showing up, knocking on your door. You'd be like, do you got a room to stay for the night? I just need one night. Just really quick, we'll be out of your hair. You're probably like, honey, it's for you. I imagine you haven't had complete strangers do that. Now, the attitude though, the mindset, oh, it's the same. Not how can I let my home be used overnight, though that may be an opportunity that you have that comes before you and you say, maybe we're supposed to do this. But instead you say, all right, hospitality means how can I help? How can I help with this need? It might not be staying overnight somewhere, but like, how can I be hospitable and welcoming and do so without complaining and grumbling? Because listen, we're easy to do that. It's like he wrote this for me. Someone comes up with a need and I'm, you know, like, hey, I need a ride. Like, oh man, you know, I wish I had the ability to give you a ride. Wasn't that your truck right there? Yep, it is. Well, but you know, gas is really high.

0: high right now, and it's not going down. And, you know, what if we go halvesies on the gas? Like, maybe, like our attitude is like, it's such an inconvenience to help people. And he's saying, how about you help people without grumbling, complaining? Like, oh man, you want to live differently? That is different. Oh. And then the last thing he says, serve in the area God has gifted you. He says, each of you should use whatever gift you have received to serve others as faithful stewards of God's grace in its various forms. That whatever God has gifted you spiritually, and he uses the word charis here, God's grace, the word their grace is charis, and it's often used as spiritual gifts, like they're often called grace gifts. It's the word charis, as in charismatic, where we talk about denominations that are more charismatic, more involved in specifically the sign gifts, and it comes from this word. And he says, as faithful stewards in God's grace, his charis, specifically these gifts that he's given you in various forms. And then he gives two specific examples. He's going to give preaching and serving as how you should use these gifts. If anyone speaks, they should do so as one who speaks the very words of God. If anyone serves, they should do so with the strength God provides, so that in all things God may be praised through Jesus Christ. To him be the glory and the power forever and ever. Amen. This is one of the reasons why specifically pastors who preach need solid training in Scripture. Like, you don't just get on stage and be like, all right, here's what I think this says, but I could be wrong. Good luck. He says, you should treat this as you are speaking literally the words of God. This is very serious business. So much so that the Bible also says, that James tells us, like, don't you know that those who teach are going to get a harsher judgment? Listen, that verse is not for everyone. It is for me. Like, I read that and go, all right. You know, there's times where you're like, man, God wrote that directly to me. He wrote that directly to me. That those who speak and preach, that they're going to be judged more harshly as ones who are speaking the very words of God. So make sure you get it right. Make sure you spend the time. Make sure you're trained and take this seriously. Now, that being said, anyone want to preach next week? Right? You want a stricter judgment? You're like, whoa, hold on, right? And he's saying specifically, like, if that's your gift, listen, do it, but take it seriously. And if you have the gift of service, he says, you should do it with the strength God provides. Whatever's needed, God will provide you the strength to do it. I've said this before, of all the spiritual gifts, and there's a whole list of them throughout the scriptures, a number of passages that talk about spiritual gifts. And the gift of service and helps is the one that is often like overlooked or seen as like not as like, oh man, oh, you just service or helps. I'm telling you, when I look at them all, they're all essential, but it is more essential. It is like so important for those who have, for those of you who have the gift of service, you just like, hey, I want to serve, put me to work. What does the church need? My goodness. Like right now, as we speak, there are dozens and dozens and dozens of people throughout this church who are not in service, who are out serving in kids ministry and youth ministry. And then during the week and in women's ministry and men's ministry. And like, there's so many people who are serving in their roles and like between services and greeters and people walking people. Like, there's so many people serving in their roles that like, if you take all that away, this whole thing stops. We can have someone on stage talking, but like, unless we have like the whole community saying, put me to work, I want to serve, how can we help? This whole thing stops. It's done. That's how important service is. And so when he says, this is your gift, anyone serves, do so with the strength God provides. Both of these are examples, not of like to prop yourself up in pride. It's not because like you're so great. And it isn't even that you're serving, like you're not serving me. You ready? You are serving God himself. You are serving the Lord when you serve his church. It's not about particular people. Like we serve the Lord here, and it's not about any one particular person. And so we don't do this to prop ourselves up. Like, we typically stay away from people who want to serve, who are like, if I grace you with my presence in this area of ministry, and now mind you, I am the best in town at what I do. I'm really good at this. I'm really good. And I'm willing to come here, but here's my list of demands. Here's all the things that I need. I want, you know, this time, I want to only serve this. I will only work with these people, not these people. You know, I love M&Ms, but you know, not the brown ones. Take them all out. And like, I got my list of demands. You're like, what? What? Okay. You know what? Hey, that is not how we do things. It's not about like making sure we all get what we want and I want to serve here or else I'm taking my ball and going home. All right, then you know what? I guess that means you have to go home because we're not here for ourselves. We're here to serve
1: God himself. And then he ends with a doxology, one of 16 in the New Testament. It says this: to him be the glory and the power forever and ever. Amen. Choosing Jesus means serving a different purpose. Because when you make a choice to follow Jesus, you make a choice to live differently, both on the future that you want and the direction of your life, and also how you serve and who you serve, how you focus on others more than yourselves.
2: 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You're listening to Hope That Matters. We'd like to invite you to listen each week at this same time for more of the truths of God's Word. 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If you're in the Central Oregon area and don't have a church home of your own, Pastor Brandon would like to invite you to our in-person church services at New Hope Church in Bend, Oregon, each Sunday morning at 9 and 10:30 a.m. Just go to hopethatmatters.com for more information and driving directions. We also have great youth ministries and a super children's program. Again, just go to hopethatmatters.com. Well, as promised, we've reserved our last moments of our time together for Pastor Brandon.
1: Will you pray with me? Lord, will you continue to make us more like you, Jesus? And when we choose to follow you, we chose to live differently. And so will you remind us, will you put it ever before us that we made a choice here? And this choice was to not live like the rest of the world, but to live differently, to choose a different future and to serve different master, to serve different ways, to serve people. So Lord, will you continue to grow us up, continue to mature us, continue to use us to edify the church, not ourselves, but to further your bride, Jesus, the bride of Christ, and that we all may play our part to see the gospel continue to be preached and more people brought into the family of God. We love you, Lord. We pray this in Jesus' name.
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1: My colleague Tom tells of stopping to gas up his car during a recent trip to an adjacent state. He used a credit card issued by the retailer, but the card was declined. When he later called to report the problem, the company said they had put a hold on his card because he used it out of state. Tom thought managing risk is important, but how useful is a gas card that only works close to home? Psalm 27:1 says, "The Lord is my light and my salvation. 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The Lord is the stronghold of my life. Of whom shall I be afraid?" Standing in the security of God, we can avoid the fear that might cause us to make decisions that actually hinder our customers.
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5: I'm Mark Dransfield. Federal Treasury modelling shows more than 240,000 people will be cut from the NDIS over the next 4 years. It comes as the federal government ramps up a massive overhaul of the scheme. But Minister for Health Mark Butler has told the ABC people who require care will receive it.
6: This will still be the biggest social program Australia has outside the age pension. It will grow every year, way bigger than Medicare, and it will remain the centrepiece of the most comprehensive suite of supports you will find anywhere in the world.
5: Federal opposition leader Angus Taylor has suffered a major frontbench blow with the shock resignation of Shadow Home Affairs Minister Jonathan Dunningham. The senior Liberal senator has announced he'll quit politics by the end of the year to spend more time with his family. Home Affairs Minister Tony Burke has told Sky it's a blow for the coalition.
7: Jono, there'll be plenty of times when Senator Dunningham and I are sparring, and you know, he'll say some pretty harsh things, as you'd expect a shadow minister to say. But the reality is, whenever there's been something squarely in the national interest, I've never seen him be anything other than professional.
5: A case of mistaken identity has resulted in a 9-year-old Perth girl being shot dead in Pakistan. The girl was travelling with her family when they were robbed by two people on a motorbike. It's understood an officer went to retrieve a firearm and mistook the family's rental car for the getaway vehicle, which sped off as the father tried to get them to safety. The officer chased and opened fire on the car, killing the girl and also shooting her father and 11-year-old brother. The family from Kewdale is being provided consular assistance. Police say any links to domestic violence will be investigated after the body of a child was located shortly after her father was found dead in the Parramatta River. Carolee Katsimbanis reports.
8: Domestic violence is being examined as inquiries into the tragedy continue. The pair had been seen on the water in a rented boat in waters off Bayview Park at Concord in Sydney's Inner West. Officers are providing support to the girl's mother as formal identification takes place. Police don't yet know whether the deaths of the father in his 40s and daughter believed to be either 6 or 7 were accidental or intentional. Anyone with any information is urged to contact Crime Stoppers. Carolee Katsimbanis reporting.
5: In WA, a nurse has had her registration cancelled after a tribunal found she stole from a family she was caring for. Jack Fenwick reports from Perth.
9: Michelle Baston was found to have engaged in professional misconduct by the State Administrative Tribunal after she was allegedly caught stealing clothing, shoes, toiletries, food, and other household items from an elderly couple while working as a carer for their two disabled children in 2019. She allegedly sold several of the stolen items on eBay, with the tribunal stating she had shown no remorse. The tribunal finding Bastine is not currently a fit and proper person to hold a registration as a health practitioner. She is not allowed to reapply for registration for the next 12 months. Jack Fenwick, Perth.
5: And two teenage girls are in custody following an alleged armed robbery in Queensland's north overnight. The pair allegedly threatened a woman with a knife before fleeing in her vehicle from a Townsville address. Police arrested the girls a short time later. This is AIR News. First to the World Cup, and in the second half, a short time ago, Australia led Turkey 1-0 in Vancouver. Nestori Erankunda put the Socceroos ahead less than 30 minutes into the match. That's after goalkeeper Patrick Beach produced a stunning save just seconds earlier. AFL, and in the fourth quarter, the Lions led Richmond 95-72 in Hobart. Meantime, early in the match, the Giants led St Kilda 18-1. Cricket, and after choosing to bat first, Bangladesh was 1-25 in the fifth over against Australia in the third one-day international in Bangladesh. Formula One and the grid places are set in Barcelona. Air Sport's Paul Walsh has details.
10: The Mercedes garage has once again secured pole position, this time at the Barcelona Formula One Motor Racing Grand Prix, with George Russell heading the timesheet and Ferrari's Lewis Hamilton coming in just behind. Current Drivers' Championship leader Kimi Antonelli was demoted to third fastest, while the McLarens failed to repeat their practice pace, with Lando Norris coming in fourth and Oscar Piastri seventh. For Russell, it was a welcome return to form.
11: I felt confident, I felt good, just felt like my old self again. Regardless, that was the most important thing for me this weekend.
10: So the front row in Barcelona is Russell and Hamilton, Antonelli and Norris in the second, with the Red Bulls of Max Verstappen and Isaac Hadjer making up the third. Paul Walsh for Air Sport.
5: And the Knicks defeated the Spurs 94-90 to win their first NBA championship in 53 years. Australian Independent Radio News.
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12: 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Heavily armed police and a Bearcat armoured vehicle were deployed to a new Norfolk home this morning after a person sought treatment for a suspected gunshot wound to the foot. And Hobart brothers Sam and Luke Harris have finished a 75-day endurance challenge raising money for women affected by gynecological cancer with the She Foundation. 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
19: Partly cloudy across Lonnie for the rest of Sunday, dropping to zero overnight. Frost possible shower for tomorrow, Monday with a high of 15, and showers for Tuesday with a 16.
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5: I'm Mark Dransfield. Incredible scenes in Vancouver, where Australia's beaten Turkey 2-0 in a famous victory at the World Cup. Nestori Irrankunda scored for the Socceroos in the first half, then Connor Metcalf in the second. We'll have the full report in sport. Authorities are bracing for a wave of petrol panic buying as a temporary 32 cents a litre fuel discount nears its end. Energy Minister Chris Bowen says the tax cut will likely wrap up at the end of the month as planned. The government says it's confident Australia's record high stockpiles will keep up with an expected spike in demand. Senior Coalition frontbencher John O'Dunham has announced he's bowing out of federal politics. The Liberal senator acknowledged he's leaving at a difficult time for the Coalition, but expressed full confidence in the leadership of Angus Taylor and Matt Canavan. He says he'll remain as Shadow Home Affairs Minister for a few more months to complete the Coalition's new migration policies.
6: There are more elements that will need to be announced with regard to skilled migrants, with regard to international students and overall number, and how we will deal with those things. And so I'm still doing that work alongside colleagues to ensure that we get the best outcome policy-wise.
5: A permanent memorial has been pledged by the New South Wales government to honour the victims of Australia's worst terror attack. Toby Goff reports.
7: Exactly 6 months ago today, a community holiday celebration turned into a tragedy. 15 innocent lives were lost when two gunmen opened fire at the Hanukkah by the Sea event. Now the state government is allocating $8.3 million to ensure long-term community recovery and a permanent tribute. $2 million will go directly to Waverley Council to design a lasting monument to the victims and brave locals who risked their lives to help. The funding will also support community programs and a major development at the Sydney Jewish Museum to tackle the ongoing threat of anti-Semitism. Toby Goff, Sydney.
5: Police are investigating after the body of a woman was found near a highway in Western Australia's goldfields. Sarah Warmby with more.
8: Emergency services responded to reports of an unresponsive woman on the side of Goldfields Highway at Kalgoorlie just before 10 on Friday morning, but the 35-year-old couldn't be saved. A 38-year-old man who police believe is known to the woman is assisting with the investigation. Police are asking anyone with information to contact Crime Stoppers. Sarah Warmby, Air News.
5: Two 17-year-olds have been charged with assaults and trying to steal a car at Surfers Paradise overnight. Queensland police say a 42-year-old man and a 36-year-old woman struggled with one of the offenders. They say the woman was punched in the face. Australia's agricultural watchdog is facing renewed criticism for refusing to ban paraquat, a toxic herbicide linked to Parkinson's disease. Paraquat is already banned in 70 countries and restricted in its largest manufacturer, China, due to poisoning deaths. Yet Parkinson's Australia CEO Olivia Nasaris says it remains widely used in Australian farming.
9: We need government support, policy, process that supports farmers to do this. Now, why should the government support that? Because they shouldn't want people to be diagnosed with Parkinson's, and they shouldn't want the prevalence and incidence of Parkinson's to increase.
5: This is Air News. Australia got its FIFA World Cup 2026 campaign started with a nerve-wracking win over Turkey, as Airsport's Graham Davis reports.
2: Australia may have surprised many, but perhaps not themselves, as they pulled off a dramatic 2-0 win over Turkey to open its World Cup campaign. Popovich certainly shocked with his selections, as he left out Captain Ryan and Vice-Captain Irvine. Ryan's replacement, Beach, had a fantastic game between the posts, keeping out everything that escaped Socceroos' solid defence that threw themselves around to block attempt after attempt. The match was won with two fine strikes. Just after another Beach save, Ocon Exler put Iran Kunder away. He avoided two defenders and slotted his right foot shot into the bottom corner. In the 75th minute, Metcalf eased some nerves with a driving run that ended with a left foot effort into the opposite corner. Beach somehow kept out shot from Goulaire and Aktürkoğlu before the final whistle finally came. Graham Davis in Vancouver for Air Sport.
5: AFL and the Lions have beaten Richmond 115-80. Meantime, at halftime, St Kilda 52 led the Giants 51. NRL, a short time ago in the first half, West Tigers led the Titans 6-0. Cricket, and Bangladesh was 3-74 in the 18th over against Australia in the third ODI. And the New York Knicks defeated San Antonio Spurs 94-90 to win the NBA championship for the first time after 53 years. Australian Independent Radio News.
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10: More than 40 older Tasmanians have joined a Launceston Tai Chi school through the state's Ticket to Wellbeing voucher scheme. Heavily armed police and a Bearcat armoured vehicle were deployed to a new Norfolk home this morning after a person sought treatment for a suspected gunshot wound to the foot. And Hobart brothers Sam and Luke Harris have finished a 75-day endurance challenge raising money for women affected by gynecological cancer with the She Foundation. 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
3: No matter what the weather.
11: Partly cloudy across Lonnie for the rest of Sunday, dropping to zero overnight. Frost possible shower for tomorrow, Monday with a high of 15, and showers for Tuesday with a 16.
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6: More than 40 older Tasmanians have joined a Launceston Tai Chi school through the state's Ticket to Wellbeing voucher scheme. Heavily armed police and a Bearcat armoured vehicle were deployed to a new Norfolk home this morning after a person sought treatment for a suspected gunshot wound to the foot. And Hobart brothers Sam and Luke Harris have finished a 75-day endurance challenge raising money for women affected by gynecological cancer with the She Foundation. 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
8: No matter what the weather.
9: Partly cloudy across Lonnie for the rest of Sunday, dropping to zero overnight. Frost possible shower for tomorrow, Monday with a high of 15, and showers for Tuesday with a 16.
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11: Although we encourage young people to listen to today's program with their mum and dad, we still issue a little ears warning.
12: Yeah. Okay, so you maybe don't disagree with what mum or dad said. Well, what do you think? And why? And what do you believe? And who do you want to be? And how can you be someone you're proud of? Because that's the biggest gift you can give to yourself.
11: Many have experienced the awkwardness of not knowing what or how to talk about faith and sex to young people. The most common thing is, you just have to wait. But what happens when waiting isn't enough of a discipleship plan? In a world where the internet is more than happy to disciple our kids in sexuality, many churches, Christian schools, and mums and dads feel ill-equipped, anxious, or stuck behind a wall of silence. Our guests today are changing that. Lauren and Georgia are the co-founders and CEOs of Big Kids Table, a ministry born out of a shared passion to move beyond purity culture and into true sexual discipleship. We're going to talk about how and why talking about God and sex does not have to be awkward, uncomfortable, difficult, or embarrassing, and why it is so important that young people learn about faith, identity, and relationships. That's Lauren and Georgia, our guests today, and I'm Brett Ryan for Focus on the Family Australia. Well, welcome to the program.
12: Thank you so much.
13: Thank you.
11: Well, I'm sure we're going to have lots to discuss, but let's find out a little bit about who Lauren and Georgia is. So let's start with you, Lauren.
3: Awesome. So my name is Lauren and my background is in teaching and particularly Christian education. So my first job was actually being a wellbeing coordinator at a Christian school here in Melbourne. And that really was what set my heart on fire for conversations with young people about sex and relationships. I just always found myself in them and really saw the hunger of our young people for those conversations as well. And I really saw the need. I grew up in a non-Christian family, and so there was lots of conversation, lots of narratives being sent my way. And when I jumped into faith as a teenager and learned who Jesus was, I discovered that he had a really special narrative. And so for me, it's been a journey of learning that and realizing that where there's been silence, there needs to be conversation.
11: That's great. What about you, Georgia?
5: So I am the other side of the coin to Lauren. So my background is that I worked in ministry land, church land. So I was a youth pastor and I've been a chaplain at various schools across metropolitan and regional Victoria as well. I moved around a lot. So I've worked both in government and Christian education settings. And likewise, I was working with young people and they were asking me these huge questions, sometimes even their parents were, around how to navigate these massive topics. And I was, you know, 23, 24 and still figuring that stuff out for myself. And I remember being a really young youth pastor with, you know, I had a youth ministry the size of Jesus, like 14 young people, and just thinking like, this is such an important conversation. I don't want to stuff it up. I don't even know what I think yet. And mm-hmm. I have a budget of $0. So how am I going to do this? And just being so passionate and similar to Lauren, always finding myself in those conversations with young people. Like before I was a youth pastor, I was a youth leader for years, like straight out of school. So pretty much the last decade working in this space and realizing that across the eras, young people have been asking the same questions. It's just, as Lauren said, silence isn't the answer anymore. And yeah. We often say it's not if, but who is having this conversation with your young person and when it happens. Right. And yeah, because if it's not you, it's someone else or something else, like AKA the internet. Mm. And we found that, you know, legislation means well, but it's so slow. So how can we be on the front foot and also just like keep Jesus is the center of this conversation as well? So that's a little bit about me.
11: Fantastic. I'm sure there's a lot more to the story and you've already given a little bit about that. But so how did you get connected if you came from different backgrounds? And so how did Big Kids Table start?
3: And that's a really fun story to tell, Brett. So we knew of each other. We both attended pretty big Anglican churches in Melbourne growing up. And so we knew of each other through being youth leaders and doing youth ministry alongside each other. But it wasn't until 2020 when lockdown hit and I was forced into online learning, which was not ideal for anyone. But that kind of unsettled restlessness of, gosh, there's more that the body of Christ needs in this space. If this is what I'm navigating with students at this Christian school, gosh, there's a need. And so I started to build an idea with all that spare time. And this became the phase after my kombucha phase, but it lasted a little longer. So essentially I had the initial idea and then reached out to Georgia for branding advice because she's a graphic designer, a really good one as well. And she also used to work for another ministry called Mustard Leadership. And so I came to her asking for brand advice and going, hey, can you help me with this? That was supposed to be a 1-hour Zoom call. It turned into 4 hours and it turned into us sharing our testimonies of what the Lord had done in each of our lives in this space, because you don't start a Christian sex ed ministry without having your own story in this space. But it was also, I remember distinctly sharing the idea to Georgia and her saying to me, Lauren, you've articulated my dream. Can I join you? Can I come along? Georgia, did you want to share from your perspective?
5: Yeah. So meanwhile, I had just finished moving on from my role as a youth pastor. I youth pastored through COVID. It was certainly a molding experience, to put it lightly. And my husband had just got into a teaching initiative where they place you in low socioeconomic or regional parts of the country while you study a Master of Education and work at the same time. So we were moving 5 hours away to a tiny town called Portland in West Victoria. It's the last town before you hit South Australia. And I grew up in the inner eastern suburbs of Melbourne. So it was a very big move. We were also only been married for a year. So it was big. And it was, I'm like a very forward planner. And it was one of the first times in my life I had no idea what was next. But I remember saying to Matt, my husband, I don't know what it is, but I think I'm going to lead something and I want it to be about relationships and sex and I want it to be in that space. Like, that stuff just lights me up, but I'm a raging extrovert. And I remember thinking, like, I just don't want to do it on my own. Like, that's terrifying. And I just had this, like, you know, when God unsettles you, you know, you don't know where you're going, but you can't stay. It's like one of those feelings. And so it was so, so of God. Like, I was like surrounded by moving boxes and I jumped on this phone call to talk about a logo. And then literally as Lauren started speaking, I was like, that's it. Like, my spirit just leapt. And I was like, that's it. Like, that's what God's been unsettling me for. Lauren, take me with you. Like, I think I said, I don't want to be presumptuous, but can I please be involved? And then I want to say maybe like 4 months later, Big Kids Table was born. Yeah, and that summer we just spent lots of time before I officially moved dreaming and talking about what this could be. Yeah.
11: I could imagine just talking to you, that 1 hour conversation going to 4 hours wouldn't have been any problem for you both.
5: No.
3: Yeah, no. No. And I will just add, like, sometimes people say, why the name Big Kids Table? And yes, it's because we are talking about big kids topics, but we I was the person who wouldn't drop the bone about this idea.
5: I was like, this girl on the table, oh my goodness, Lauren, move on. We were like brainstorming names, just kept coming back. I was like, oh my goodness. But it was for a reason.
3: Yeah, but there's so much goodness, and also in scripture, about the power of being around a meal in community, and that we do it side by side, that we walk through the trickiness of life and the highs and the lows and in the in-between, side by side, shoulder to shoulder. And we love talking about how around the table, no one's higher or lower than anyone else.
11: Yeah.
3: And we take that time to really explore these topics together. And all of our workshops are done around tables with food. Mm. And so we love the idea that we are each welcome at Jesus' table, and also people are welcome at our table too.
11: That's so good.
5: And that invitation to taste and see, like, what if what the Bible says is true? What would that mean?
11: Yeah. Mm. And that's what you're going to be all about. And we're going to love to continue to have this conversation right after this break. We're chatting with Lauren and Georgia from the Big Kids Table, and you're listening to Focus on the Family Australia.
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0: Here on Sunburnt Souls, we explore life, faith, and our mental well-being. 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
1: When I left school, I moved to the Whitsundays to work in one of the resorts on an island. I worked in the pool bar and in the activities department, running games for the guests and hosting all kinds of parties. It was a debaucherous time and I didn't have faith, but something weird happened in the process. God set me up to learn a lot of skills that I'd later use in ministry. As a bartender, I learned to serve people, but I also learned to deal with critical people. As a party host, I learned to practice hospitality and how to show people a great night. With the activities, I learned to handle a microphone and overcome the fear of public speaking. It's not just our holy moments that equip us for the Christian life. If you've made some mistakes but picked up some good skills along the way, let God redeem that and use that for His kingdom.
0: For more candid conversations on faith and mental well-being, check out sunburntsouls.com.
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2: More than 40 older Tasmanians have joined a Launceston Tai Chi school through the state's Ticket to Wellbeing voucher scheme. Heavily armed police and a Bearcat armoured vehicle were deployed to a new Norfolk home this morning after a person sought treatment for a suspected gunshot wound to the foot. And Hobart brothers Sam and Luke Harris have finished a 75-day endurance challenge raising money for women affected by gynecological cancer with the She Foundation. 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
5: No matter what the weather.
6: Partly cloudy across Lonnie for the rest of Sunday, dropping to zero overnight. Frost possible shower for tomorrow, Monday with a high of 15, and showers for Tuesday with a 16.
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9: Welcome to another edition of Towards Understanding. I really got to say thank you to you because I get the privilege of chatting to some fascinating people because you're listening. Because you make the show, otherwise the show doesn't exist. So thank you so much. And do we have two remarkable people to hear their story today. Coming up in about an hour or so's time from now, we're going to hear one of the more tragic stories I think that we've ever featured here on Towards Understanding. Robert Rogers is going to talk about a really harrowing experience where he lost his entire family out of the blue in a flash flood. But since then, the remarkable trust he has had in God in the immediate aftermath, in the time since then, what it has mean to share the hope of Jesus with so many others. Robert is a remarkable man to be able to talk about this in this way. We all face different sorts of tragedies in our life. How do we actually step through that? That's what we'll be heading towards a better understanding of with Robert Rogers in about an hour or so's time. And in just a couple of moments' time, Hilda John will be talking to us about the work that she does with those in India, especially supporting disadvantaged communities. This is where maybe those who are living with HIV or perhaps the women in these various communities that are not being empowered the way they should, children who are not getting the opportunities of education. She's doing a remarkable work, her and her team. And so we're going to hear that story on the way next here on Towards Understanding.
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0: This is Towards Understanding. You're with Clayton Bjellin, and it is wonderful to have in the studio with me Hilda John. Now, Hilda is the CEO of the Development Association for Integrated Activities, or DAIA, as we're probably going to refer to it for the rest, otherwise we're going to say that the whole time, in India, but visiting Australia at the moment. Hilda, thank you so much for being in.
1: Thank you, Clayton, for having me here.
0: It is so wonderful. Talk to us about what DAIA is, the Development Association for Integrated Activities. What is the work that is happening?
1: So DAIA is a small grassroots organization working in the southern state of Tamil Nadu. And we try to create opportunities for vulnerable communities to for the economic development so that they're able to break the cycle of poverty.
0: Yeah. And those vulnerable communities are everything from children to elderly, to women in society, anyone who may be vulnerable in that society you work with.
1: Yeah, that's right. We work among children from very low socioeconomic backgrounds, women from rural areas, and elderly and people with HIV.
0: Yeah. We're going to spend a bit more time and really dig deep on each of those areas of work, because I want to share that with all of those who are listening today. Let's just start, though, by a bit of your story. Did you grow up yourself in this part of the world that you work in, or somewhere else?
1: Yeah, that's right, Clayton. I was born and raised in Tuticorin. So my father was a lab technician, and his heart was for serving people. And in the early 1990s and 2000s, there was an epidemic of people infected with HIV/AIDS all throughout the world, and especially in our regions. And his heart went out for him, and he had a call to serve the people there. And so he, along with his friends, so he went out, took medications, nutrition packs, spent time with them, gave them the message of hope. And eventually people got better. Many hundreds of them were able to get better and start earning their income. So I saw his faith in action. So that sowed a seed in my heart to continue this work. But anyway, eventually I studied civil engineering, went on to do that and work in the sector.
0: Yes. May I ask, is that a common occupation for a woman in India, civil engineering?
1: Not very common, but still it was possible to do that. And I chose to do civil engineering and work in it for a while. But when my dad passed away in 2015, I felt the calling much more deeper to get in and serve my own community. I saw the unfinished work that was left behind. So that was my calling, and so I stepped in to serve my people.
0: Love that. You wanted to put your faith in action as well.
1: Yeah, that's right. Yeah.
0: Wonderful. So that was in 2015, and you said, all right, so what were the things that were set up around that time that, you know, is still in existence today through the work?
1: So at that point in time, Dad and his friends, they were able to do just the work, serving people with HIV/AIDS, doing medical camps and looking after them. And whenever they had some resources, they were able to help empower women and people with the HIV/AIDS. Yeah. So that was the work which was being done in 2015.
0: Yeah. Two questions around that. One is, I'm assuming that this part of India, I'm not as familiar with India, but what is the socioeconomic sort of environment around this part of India?
1: So Tamil Nadu is quite highly developed state compared to many northern states. But if you look at it in Tamil Nadu, there's 478 villages, rural villages there. And the poverty is quite rampant in those areas. If you look at India itself, we have a huge divide between the rich and the poor. The richest, the 10% own around 75% of the wealth. Wow. And the bottom 50% are left with 6% of the wealth to share. So that's what we see. And most of our people in those poverty areas, they live below a dollar a day. So that is the situation. And those are the districts that we work with.
0: Yeah, okay. The second question I asked is, we've often in Australia and New Zealand society, where this program's going through both nations, we've talked a lot about it in terms around the world with those who have a lot of HIV, and often it's Africa we mention, not necessarily India. How prevalent is that in India and is still being dealt with?
1: So still we've got new cases coming in, though the awareness of HIV is more available now. Still we've got young people being infected with HIV AIDS. So that's why it is so important for us to continue the work with all the colleges and universities with, among the young people. And so that is one of our mission, to keep continuing the work which Daya was started on.
0: Yeah. Okay, so let's now talk a bit about what is happening. So we talked about this was part of that focus, and that is still part of the way you're running. Is it that you run with a staff, a volunteer base? How are you doing the work?
1: So we've got 4 full-time staff and 6 part-time staff who take care of our tutoring centers in the part of education. So that is a whole lot of people.
0: Yeah, okay. And so the tutoring is mostly to children or to anybody who is in that vulnerable situation?
1: So the tutoring centers are run for children from very low socioeconomic backgrounds in around Thoothukudi district. And we've got 139 children enrolled in those programs.
0: Wow.
1: So the main thing is, like, you know, the main aim of it is like making all of them, we provide quality educational support to them in these programs. All of them go to government schools. So we want them to complete the education, because without intervention, most of them might drop out of school. So that is our aim. And also include the parents in these programs so that we are able to achieve this outcome.
0: Yeah, that's wonderful. So it is tutoring in the sense that it's making sure, hey, how do we get you through that schooling process rather than come and learn some different thing? It's about actually achieving that, which is wonderful. I imagine that you'd be quite somebody who the kids could look up to and say, well, this lady went and did civil engineering. And is that a moment where they look to you and think, well, great, I want to be a bit like Hilda?
1: I'm not sure about that, but still, I know there are many kids who aspire, because this opportunity has been given to them. If I may say a couple of stories.
0: Please do,
1: yeah.
0: Yes.
1: So one of a young girl who started to attend our centers 4 years ago, she's the eldest of in a family of girls, four children. She's born in a very poor family. Her father struggles with alcoholism, and mother is a daily wage laborer. And her father says to her, it's enough of studies now. Probably you need to start working and we get you married. But what does she do now? Like, she starts to panic. At this point in time, her mother hears about our after-school tutoring centers, which are run in those areas. She brings all of her 4 children. So they start to come regularly. They are very clever children. And she finishes a year 12 studies. And now she has finished a second year agricultural engineering. So children like that, like, kind of, we've got 4 of them who have completed year 12 and went on to do critical care nursing, and 2 of them to physio. So they have set the stage for the girls in their community. Yeah. And they know that the poverty is still not yet over for them, but still they know the days are numbered yet.
0: Yeah. You talked about that moment where, you know, the dad was like, well, it's time to get you married. We would imagine, but I don't want to also assume, that there is that in the culture where the girls are probably getting less chance of education because of those scenarios. Is that correct?
1: Yeah, when you have poverty in a family, like, and girl, there's no point in, like, kind of, the way they look at it is there's no point in educating a girl and then getting a married. So they would prefer to save up some dowry and get a married. So that is the situation. So the importance of education, always it's bypassed in those scenarios.
0: Yeah. We can see it in that moment. That mum, for example, said, oh, we're going to bring my 4 kids here, and we do that. Is there a cultural shift in perspective happening because of the work of things like what you're doing and others are doing? Are people starting to think about it differently, that actually it is important to have our girls educated?
1: Yeah, definitely, Clayton, because we run a positive parenting program in which we try to involve all our parents, the chair of the children, and mostly women. They realize that the girl children that they have, the daughters, should not have the same life as themselves. So they take a huge step. They start to make sacrifices so that the child is able to study and come to these centers and get all the help that they could so that they are able to complete the education, and they are able to see the avenues and what power and the direction their life will change if they get the education.
0: Yeah. What's the criteria to get in? You said there's 139. I imagine you've probably got a heap of people who are wanting to get in and be a part of it. How do you make those decisions?
1: Yeah, just nothing. Like kind of whoever is available, like they are free to come. And you know, if we have more kids, then we start to look for more teachers. Yeah, that is the scenario now. We want as much as children to come in and join the program so that we are able to make the change for them.
0: Yeah, that, I love that. That we're gonna take him and we're gonna find the people to teach him. Yes. That's just wonderful. My guest is Hilda John. She is the CEO of Development Association for Integrated Activities in India, DAIA, and is out in Australia being hosted by International Needs Australia, and in fact partnering with International Needs Australia. We'll talk a bit about that, how you can be involved in changing lives, and there's still much more work we want to still talk about from the work of DAIA as well. On the way next, here on Towards Understanding.
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0: This is Towards Understanding. You're with Clayton Bjellin, and it is just wonderful having in the studio with me Hilda John. She is the director of the Development Association for Integrated Activities, DAIA in India, is being hosted, in fact, partners with International Needs Australia, and that's why is in the country at the moment. Works a lot in the Tamil Nadu region in India with those who are really on that, struggling through poverty, and as we've already heard, working with those who have HIV and helping them through, working in education programs. Any child who it comes along, they are going to work with them and give them tutoring so that they can get through that education and have their life change. We've heard some of those stories as well. There's still other work that you do also, Hilda. Could you talk to us a little bit about the Empower program? I'd love to hear a bit about that and to share a bit more of that.
1: Yes, Clayton, thank you. We empower women from rural areas who are stuck in their villages and have very limited access to skills and other resources. So basically, when they have no access to skills, they remain poor and they still remain in the cycle of poverty. So we bring the tailoring skills to their doorstep in those rural villages and train them. So the first step of training them, it gives them the financial

0: events and other schemes, and also with other businesses, so that they're able to get some jobs in hand or able to work in the garment factory. Yeah.
1: That's wonderful. I mean, we've said many, many times on this program, there is very solid research that says in someone in poverty, empower the woman, and that will ultimately change the whole community, because they will grow in that skill. They will then empower the children, they empower their family, ultimately empowers the community. You can have a massive impact because of it. And it seems like you're living that out and seeing that occur.
0: That's right. Yeah.
1: Yeah. Do you have any great stories that to share? And understand if you can't use people's names, but any specific stories of life change through the program?
0: Yeah, of course. I can share one of very lovely young women. She got affected with brain fever when she was 2 years old and lost the ability to walk. So as you know, like a child, and especially a girl child born in a family with poverty, how hard it could have been growing up. She faced tremendous hardships. But she survived doing odd jobs. She was rejected by family, but she somehow survived. She's now 37 years old, to let you know. But when she knew of these programs run by Daya in her village, she came to these programs, got trained, and she did very well. And she was quite motivated. She wanted to do something with this training. We were able to help her purchase a sewing machine, a power sewing machine. And she started a small business. Slowly but steadily, the business grew. She was able to get orders from nearby garment factories. And the roles changed. She was able to look after her elderly mother. And the most interesting part and inspiring part that I see in her is that she's taught herself keyboard through YouTube videos. And she now plays in her local church.
1: Wow.
0: So, yeah, she is a great testimony. And she often talks about that and how God has sent some group of people to train her and uplift her from the poverty and change her life for good.
1: Yeah. Oh, that is just wonderful. And that's happening for multiple people.
0: Yeah. That's right.
1: Just incredible.
0: Yes.
1: Sorry, were you going to say something else?
0: Yeah, just to add on that, like even with tailoring skills, with women especially who are impaired mentally or who have disabilities, we help them purchase goats or raise chickens so that they're able to still start their livelihood.
1: Yeah, wonderful. That's not all the work that you do. You also work, I know, specifically around with those who are elderly and who perhaps are not being treated by society as well as they could. Could you talk about some of that work?
0: Yeah, we do support a group of elderly women because most of them are left to be on their own and they don't have any kind of social security system to support themselves. So we support them with grocery packs every month, with a nutrition pack, so that they are able to live with dignity. Yeah. And this is a time every month they get together, and that is a time they talk with each other, share stories, get a bit of social support as well as health, nutrition, and a bit of message of hope. Yeah. And we work among them. And we also do some kind of little help what we can, like maybe fixing their houses. Maybe not completely, but maybe just put a tarpaulin, yeah, or take them for any medical appointments or advocate for them. These are the things we support them with.
1: Yeah. It's remarkable work that you are doing. How does it actually run? How are you able to make sure you've got the money to provide the packs and to help everybody else? How does it actually run? Where's the money coming from? Where's the support coming from?
0: So first of all, Clayton, it's the main thing I see is faith first, and then the support of very much like-minded people, mainly friends, family, and people who have known about the work. And also to mention International Needs Australia here, we share the same vision, and we also same responsibility towards our brothers and sisters who are less privileged. So they are very great supporters for Daya, and they've been working with us for the last 4 years.
1: Yeah. And I know that that's how someone could help. I'm sure that you would help take someone who gives a donation and you would put it to good use.
0: Definitely. yeah.
1: Okay, so let me give that website out, because as you have been hearing, I'm sure that you are thinking, boy, how do I support the work that Hilda is about? So if you head to the International Needs Australia website, then you can go from there. It's ina.org.au. and then just

0: at DIA there, so the Development Association for Integrated Activities. So ina.org.au, and you can contact International Needs and say, listen, I want to support the work of Hilda, and they will make that happen, which is wonderful. The future ideas, I'm sure that you've got plenty of ideas that you said, well, if suddenly there was all this people or money there, you'd be like, I'd do this and this and this. What are the things you'd hope to do in the future?
1: If for the women in the rural areas, our vision is to create some hubs, like where they are able to come together and they're able to have a sort of a small garment industry there. So in every village, if we are able to establish small hubs where women can come together and stitch, and they're able to be a part of a group or a co-op that you call, like, kind of it, and that would benefit the whole of the society and whole of the village. That is one of the visions that we have. And also bring digital literacy to our children from our low socioeconomic backgrounds. So because most of our children, they may be okay with phones, they must familiar with that, but none of our kids are able to have a digital literacy as of now. So that is also our vision, like in a few years' time, giving them the best chance in education.
0: In this next world, yeah. What a brilliant idea. Brilliant, brilliant heart as well. Hilda, thank you so much for your time. Thank you for coming and visiting us in the studio and sharing about the work. We are just, you know, so pleased that you are doing the work. I love that, as you said, it's putting faith in action. And certainly that's the encouragement we're giving for others to support you in that. So thank you for all the work you're doing and the time you've given us today.
1: Thank you so much, Clayton, for having me.
0: Hilda John is doing this remarkable work and her team in India. If you want to put your faith in action and help change lives with what Hilda is doing, that website, again, through International Needs, ina.org.au. That's ina.org.au. 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
6: 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Heavily armed police and a Bearcat armoured vehicle were deployed to a new Norfolk home this morning after a person sought treatment for a suspected gunshot wound to the foot. And Hobart brothers Sam and Luke Harris have finished a 75-day endurance challenge raising money for women affected by gynecological cancer with the She Foundation. 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
8: Partly cloudy across Lonnie for the rest of Sunday, dropping to zero overnight. Frost possible shower for tomorrow, Monday with a high of 15, and showers for Tuesday with a 16.
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10: Well, I do want to give you a fair warning. We're going to hear a story of a man who has, well, it's remarkable he can even tell this story, but it is a tragedy. It's a loss of his family in a freak flash flood. He's going to talk to us about that. But then some of the remarkable hope, some of the doubt, some of the anger, some of the opportunity that has come from that moment where he lost his family. Robert Rogers is going to talk about how he now walks in a sense of God's peace and purpose despite this terrible, terrible moment. His story on the way next on Towards Understanding.
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0: This is Towards Understanding. You're with Clayton Bjellin, and it is wonderful to be able to have a chat to Robert Rogers today. He heads up Mighty in the Land Ministries. We're going to talk a bit about that, but it does come from a remarkable story. We want to just start by saying today we're going to be sharing Robert's story. It's a story that is of great loss, but also hope in Jesus. And this is a story that we are so privileged he's willing to share with us. We're chatting to him from the US. Robert, thank you so much for your time.
1: You're welcome, Clayton. Honored to be with you.
0: Robert, I do want to just acknowledge that at the start, as we're about to hear a story that I'm sure each and every time you share your personal story, there is you relive it, and there's a loss that occurs again, as it were. And so we just want to acknowledge and thank you for that. Let's go back to a bit of your world before 2003. Talk to us about what your life was like before 2003, and then we want to get to a moment that did occur in that year.
1: Sure. I grew up the youngest of eight children in a big family of 10 altogether. My parents were married 60 years before my father passed away, so we had a beautiful family growing up. We were weekly churchgoers and had a strong faith in that regard, and we all went to parochial grade school and high school and so forth, and I served growing up in church, and I loved it, and I had a good strong skeleton of faith, you might say, Clayton, but it hadn't become real for me. I was just kind of going through the motions. I was sitting in the pew, but really didn't have much of a clue what all this was. Why am I doing a church every week? And as a teenager, when you start to ask yourself lots of questions, you know, why am I here? What am I doing? It brought me on a spiritual journey that brought me eventually to my knees in a point of complete surrender, with reckless abandon, to say, God, I need you. I love you. And I surrendered to Jesus and just completely gave my life to him and said, I want to follow you in all that I do. And I receive you as my full Lord and Savior personally. And it changed everything, Clayton. I just, the Word of God, the Bible came alive, and it truly is alive. I fell in love with that book, and I fell in love with Jesus by doing it, because Jesus is the Word made flesh, the Bible says. And so it really invigorated and enlivened my faith. It became real every day, and the hard part then is living it out through all the struggles in life, because life keeps on happening. And I graduated high school in Cincinnati, Ohio, and went to college for a couple of years studying music in Indiana, and then switched gears to study electrical engineering just so I could make a decent living for a family someday. Mm-hmm. Another five-year program with internship and co-op included. So part of that brought me to Boston, Massachusetts, where I was working for a high-tech company designing semiconductor computer chips. During the day, but on the evenings and weekends, I got a job in downtown Boston playing the piano at a sidewalk cafe at a really beautiful area called Quincy Market, where lots of people from around the world come and visit. And lo and behold, a girl from Kansas in the middle of the United States came and plopped down on the bench next to me. And claimed that never happened to me. I'm kind of a shy, reserved introvert, sort of the geeky, nerdy engineering type. I didn't know what to say. I was shaking in my boots, just trying to keep my fingers on the right notes, frankly. But we just started laughing together. We started talking together, and we fell in love over a big bowl of ice cream shortly thereafter. Long story short, I asked her to marry me on New Year's Eve back in Cincinnati on the Ohio River on a riverboat. And we married 1 year later on New Year's Eve. And I finally graduated from college and with one degree and one job offer from California during a recession time. We moved to Silicon Valley there near San Jose, San Francisco area, and started our lives together. And God bless us with a beautiful family, one at a time, but they all came with a lot of challenges. And our first, we named McKenna, and she was over 2 weeks late. It took over two long days of tough labor and delivery to get here, followed by a C-section, because she was 9 pounds, 11 ounces, 22 inches long, and upside down. So it took a lot to get her here, but what a blessing she truly was. And then when she was about a year old, I had to rush my wife, Melissa, to the hospital. We had no idea what was happening, but she collapsed on the floor and could not move. It turned out she was bleeding internally because, unbeknownst to us, she was pregnant. Mm. And the baby had lodged one of her tubes and exploded. So it was an ectopic rupture. And had I gone to work early that morning, I would have come home to a dead wife. And I just thank God that he was there and that I happened to be there that morning. And, you know, we look back through life and we can kind of see God's fingerprints through our life, just ushering us along. There's times we least could have imagined at the time because it felt dreadful and it really stretched our faith to the core. But this is where the rubber meets the road. We find out either we trust God or we don't. And thank God they were able to save my wife. We lost a baby. And it really shattered us for a bit. But we thought, you know, now we're going to trust God even more for a large family. Now with half her reproductive organs completely gone, it's going to be at least twice as difficult going forward. But God is God and we are not. Either we trust him or we don't. So about half a year later, thank God, we found out we're expecting again. And after 5 years in California, we wanted to move closer to family in the Midwest, near Kansas City area, with Melissa being from Kansas. And so we bought our very first home there, and a few months later, gave birth to our very first boy, whom we named Zachary. And he was a big 8-pound whopper, but born completely naturally, no complications, and we were thrilled. Until the next day, the doctors came and said, we believe your son has Down syndrome. Boy, that was like a baseball bat to my gut. I just buckled to my knees again and said, Lord, why? I don't get this. How do I do this? How do we raise a child with special needs and deal with his autism, his colostomy bag, his cleft palate, teach him sign language to communicate, and all these challenges, but all these blessings? And we quickly realized that disability, it really is an opportunity to grow closer to God and closer to each other. And it's an opportunity to put our faith into action, again, where the rubber meets the road, that either we trust God through this or we don't, and we receive all that God gives us. I was learning through these trials to come to God with open hands, to give whatever he takes and to take whatever he gives. And so, about a couple years later, we found out we were expecting again, and God graces with another son. We named him Nicholas. He was another 9-pound whopper, another C-section. Another challenge, but another big blessing. And then we endured another miscarriage shortly thereafter, and that was excruciating once again. And we just kind of threw up our hands, Clayton, and said, Lord, you know, what do you want from us? We just want a big family. I mean, I came from youngest of 8 children, but each one of our children, with my wife Melissa and me, were difficult to bring forth. And, well, we did receive a text or a fax or an email from God, but we have his Holy Spirit in our hearts who often speaks to us with just little promptings along the way. And we have the Word of God as well, which directs our paths. Well, we just had a little unction in our heart to adopt. So we just kind of went for it, went to a simple little informational meeting at an agency there in Kansas City. And with tears rolling down our cheeks, we knew this is for us. And long story short, 11 months later, we're on a 747 aircraft flying from San Francisco, California, all the way to Beijing, China. Because I heard about a little orphan girl that nobody else wanted. Well, because she wasn't perfect. She had a heart defect. She was special needs. I thought, well, she's perfect for our family. We're a special needs boy. Now we'll have a special needs girl. And so we brought her back home, and it was just a beautiful homecoming. Now they have 2 boys, 2 girls, 2 with special needs. And a lot of trials, a lot of tough spots along the way, but so much beauty. And so we just had a great summer together in 2003. We kind of pulled back from a lot of the extracurriculars and just had fun, having popsicles on the back porch and having s'mores and campfire at nighttime, backyard and backyard camp out and that kind of thing. Had a great summer together. And towards the end of the summer, at the end of August, Labor Day weekend, we traveled 3-hour drive into Wichita, Kansas for a relative's wedding. It was a very dry summer, and everyone was praying for rain. And there was a Hurricane Isabella, I believe, storm system coming up from the Gulf Coast in Texas that kind of parked over the Midwest. It was raining most of the day. And with the wedding over, we all went out for ice cream afterwards with some relatives and had a beautiful time sharing a beautiful, delicious cone of ice cream. And then we headed out on the Kansas Turnpike for the 3-hour ride home. And Melissa insisted on driving first so I could drive the second half of the ride. But the windshield wipers were going full blast because it was still pouring down rain pretty heavily. And the cars were moving along, and we were following with little cars. And it just started slowing down and suddenly stopped. And we were trapped between a semi and some other cars and the concrete median with nobody moving at first. And suddenly the waters that was pounding on the road started rising and rising. And it stalled our engine. It rose so quickly that we couldn't get out with all four children on foot because this water was now rushing across the freeway. And you can get knocked over even by ankle-high water. And so in the car, in our minivan, we started doing three very important things looking back. We cried out the name of Jesus. Jesus, Jesus, save us. And we had praise on our lips. We were singing a worship song called, Lord, I lift your name on high. Lord, I love to sing your praises. I'm so glad you came to save us. And then I just recalled a verse of scripture from Psalm 46. It says, God is my strength. God is my refuge. Though the earth give way, the mountains fall, it's the heart of the sea. Though the waters roar, the mountains quake, the Lord our God is with us. He is our fortress. So we're trying to calm our children through scripture and praise song and the name of Jesus. And just praying that since we were kind of staying put right there and we're at least safe against the concrete median, that the waters would go down and we would get the car towed and dry off and all be okay. But it got worse than anybody could have imagined because eyewitnesses say a 7-foot wall of water came and crashed across the freeway and obliterated everything in its path. It was almost like a tidal wave. It was about 200 feet wide, crashing across the freeway, and just splintered the concrete median and 7 or so vehicles, including ours. And so it plunged us into this deluge. And in the last-ditch effort to save our family, I tried to kick out the window to get us out of the vehicle. And it just was like popping a balloon. It flushed me and everyone that wasn't buckled in out the window. And I was tumbling in water like a rag doll in a washing machine. And it's a very surreal experience, Clayton. It's hard to even describe. But strangely, because I was tumbling and I couldn't see, I couldn't breathe, I was ingesting the floodwaters. But it felt strangely very peaceful. And it felt almost as if God had his hand around all 6 of us just to lift us up to heaven. And those listening who have had a near-death experience or know someone who has can probably relate that even God is there. And he said in his word that though you pass through the raging waters, there I'm still with you. He's an ever-present help in time of trouble. He doesn't always rescue us from the tragedies, but he's there with us through them. Well, my head bobbed above the water, and it was rushing by. They told me later something like 30,000 gallons every second, so it was like a swimming pool of water every second. I'm a pretty good swimmer, but I could not overcome the force of this water. I could kind of make out treetops and things going by, but to no avail was I able to make any headway. And somehow, only by the grace of God, I can imagine I was washed ashore. And I crawled out on my hands and knees and just crying out, oh God, oh God, where are they? I called out for my family and cried out for them. I couldn't see them. I couldn't hear them. It just sounded like being next to Niagara Falls. There was just a loud, deafening noise of the water rushing by. Well, I could kind of make flashing lights out back on the turnpike. It was all about 1/2 mile, 3/4 of a mile away. And I knew I had to go for help because my body, I was in shock. I threw up everything I had ingested and I was depleted of energy. I did all that I could, but it was just slipping along the embankment to get back to the freeway. And I had to go up over a barbed wire fence and up another embankment about 30 feet. And I found a police officer there. I said, my wife and 4 children are still down there. You got to find them. You got to find them. He almost looked at me with disbelief. And they ushered me to an ambulance while they began a search and rescue for the rest of my family. And I was in an ambulance for about 3 hours while they were searching. And I guess they had to wait for the floodwater to recede before the ambulance could proceed to the hospital. And they were trying to wait for any survivors, of course, as well. just praying that the doors would swing open, I would hear the voices of my family. Daddy, Daddy's here. Daddy's okay. Something like that. Like I got to hear so many times coming home to them from work. Just a joys, but that sound never came. And so they took me to a hospital and x-rayed me, and by the grace of God, I had no broken bones, and I have no idea, but by God's hand, how I even survived that. But about 2 or 3 in the morning or so, and an officer and a chaplain came to my hospital room there with their hats on their chests, and they somberly walked in. The news, I feared the worst. They said, "Robert, we found your minivan. It was upside down a mile and a half from the freeway." They said, "3 of your young children were still in their car seats, and they are dead. And Robert, we need to ask you to identify their bodies." And boy, that's every parent's worst nightmare. You know, my blood just went to my toes. I felt numb. At first, I couldn't even cry. They led me down this long hallway to the emergency room and turned left and pulled back the drape. And up before me was Zachary, a little big guy with Down syndrome. He was 5 years old. We had poured our life into with therapy and hospital visits and so many difficulties along the way, teaching them sign language and all other things to help them along. Our son, Nicholas, just 3 years old, a buddy boy. Our daughter, Alina, from China, still only 1 year old. We only had her for 8 short months. Never got to celebrate her birthday or Christmas together. And Clayton, suddenly just all the floodgates of my tears burst forth, and I collapsed over each of their bodies and stroked the wet hair and cried and groaned and wailed from my guts as if I was going to throw up again. And somehow I believe, just only by God's Holy Spirit, with one hand on each of their chests, I raised my other hand up to heaven. I just said, "Lord, into your hands, I commend their spirits." The very words of Jesus on the cross before he breathed his last, exemplifying his lifetime of surrender to the Father's will. As followers of Christ, so must we. And I think it's one of the hardest things to do is to surrender all. And yet, really, we own nothing. Everything we have, everyone, is a gift from God. How often we had sung to our children, "Jesus loves me, this I know. Little ones to him belong. They don't belong to us." Well, a few hours later, they came to my room again. They said, "We found McKenna, our oldest daughter. And she had just turned 8 years old. 2 weeks before, we had a great birthday party and everything with her. I had to go down a long hallway again to identify Daddy's first little girl. And that was excruciating. All 4 of her children gone. And now we're just praying, what did my wife, Melissa, where is she? What could have happened?" A day or so after, a lot of my siblings and my parents had come to me at the hospital. And they even bought rubber boots and were scouring all the Flint Hills of Kansas and trying to find her. And it took 3 days until the rescue workers finally found her body. It was 2 miles from the freeway in this retention pond that had tripled from all the floodwaters. And I had to identify my wife over 11 years. You know, where do you run? Where do you go when the bottom falls out, when stuff like that's happening? I'm here to testify only by the sheer grace of God, power of prayer, many people praying for me when they saw the news, and the power of God's word. I ran back to the scriptures that I had been learning since my time as a teenager after I surrendered my heart to the Lord. I began memorizing scripture as a teenager, and those scriptures came to mind. But there's one in Hebrews 1:3 that says, "He upholds the universe with the power of his word." So God can keep the planets in orbit. And that means he can keep our world together when it feels like it might be spinning or falling apart. And so I ran to his word. It says, "Trust me in your times of trouble, and I will rescue you, and you will give me glory." And pretty simple words, trust me, but not easy words for any of us, no matter what walk of life you might be in. whether it's a disability of a child or the death of a child before or after birth or death of a spouse or a loved one or divorce. But trusting God is really a choice, and He will rescue you. He rescued my family, and they got to go to heaven. I mean, who's more blessed? That is one in God's courts and a thousand anywhere else. But I believe He rescued me in a different way. I was washed ashore. I don't know how, but here we are talking, you and me, Clayton, across the world. And

0: wise man told me after this happened, he said, Robert, out of every great test can come a great testimony. The key is how we respond. And I was brought back to the story of Job. He lost all 10 of his children, 7 boys and 3 girls. And he said that, should we accept only the good and not bad from God? He said, the Lord gave and the Lord took away. Blessed be the name of the Lord. His wife told him to curse God and die. So those are really the two choices we have. We can either turn our backs on God and curse God and die, or we can turn our face to God and be drawn closer to Him. Say, well, I don't understand it. I don't understand His hand, but I trust His heart. He gave and took away. Blessed be God. I trust Him regardless.
1: We're having a chat with Robert Rogers, and as we mentioned, this is a story of profound loss, and yet there is remarkable hope, as we hear, a remarkable opportunity to continue in a life of purpose with God, as we've been hearing from Robert's story. So we're going to be back in a couple of minutes' time as we explore that part of the last 20 years or so. What has it been? How has Robert continued? How has he now sharing that story, and that test has become a remarkable testimony, the impact of that. That's on the way next here on Towards Understanding.
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0: This is Towards Understanding, and as the name suggests, we have designed this program to head towards some sort of understanding in our world. Often it's around what God might be wanting for us. It's a way of understanding someone else's story. And today we're hearing the story of Robert Rogers. We've been hearing and he shared so openly. We thank you again for that, Robert, just before about the tragedy that occurred in 2003 when you lost your entire family as you were just driving back from a wedding and a flash flood occurred. Your wife and four kids washed away. You survived. Here you are saying, well, you know, I trusted in God even in those initial moments. A couple of questions that I think spring to mind straight away for me, Robert, in that is, you know, it's remarkable that you said, all right, I, in those first moments, even as you're crying, as you're feeling like throwing up, identifying your children who the police are showing you, but you said, I'm releasing you, as it were, to God. They are yours anyway. It would be easy perhaps for people to think that you never got angry. You never, sort of said, God, why is this going on? Did you go through that process? Is that something that you ever said, like, why God, why did this happen? Why, you know, them and not me?
1: Absolutely. Without question. I think we all ask those questions, but why me? Why this happened? We're doing everything we thought to do and need to do right as followers of Christ. And we were avid churchgoers and we were teaching our children the scriptures. We tithe faithfully, trying to do all these things right. And still bad stuff happens. And we live in a fallen world. And I believe because of the sin of Adam and Eve, you know, we all have to deal with death and suffering. It's a part of life in this world in which we live. I really tried not to get mad at God. I had a lot of questions. It didn't make any sense. But I guess, Clayton, I felt, you know, something of this magnitude doesn't just happen. It had to have somehow passed through the sovereign, loving fingers of Almighty God. And if he could have prevented it, I mean, a couple minutes either direction, we may have just missed this flash flood. In fact, Melissa's brother was in a minivan similar to ours with four children, and they went right through the flood. They tried to call us, but our phones were a lot more primitive then, and by the time they got to us, we were already in the thick of it and couldn't get out. And so, I mean, I can't understand the sovereignty of God. And as an electrical engineer, I was naturally asking all these questions of should have, could have, and would have. Oh, if only I had done this, or only I had been driving, only we'd not gone out for ice cream after the wedding, or what have you. But, you know, there's no end to that. You just beat yourself up. So I guess I just learned to accept and adjust and adapt somehow to face it and embrace the pain, much like Jesus embraced the cross. If you saw the movie The Passion of the Christ, how he literally embraces the cross given to him. And I believe Jesus didn't suffer so we wouldn't have to. He suffered so we would know how to. And as we embrace that cross, we ask God to replace the pain with something good, as only he can. And I was mentioning earlier Job, and you know, he had a lot of questions too. And in fact, God is silent throughout most of the book of Job until the very end, some 40 or so chapters. But right about in the middle, around chapter 23, he's trying to figure the whole thing out. He says, I look north, south, east, and west, and boy, this doesn't make any sense. But then he says this in Job chapter 23, verse 10, but he knows the way that I take. And when he has tested me, I will come forth as gold. My feet have closely followed his steps. I've kept to his way without turning aside. I've not departed from the commands of his lips, but I've treasured the words of his mouth more than my daily bread. And to me, that's beautiful. It means no matter how hard it got, he kept his life on the straight and narrow. He treasured the words of God's mouth, in other words, the scripture, the Bible, more than food even. And that's beautiful because the word of God truly can be sustenance to our bodies. And it's really what saved me, just running back especially to the Psalms. You know, King David had a whole spectrum of emotion, from high highs to low lows and everywhere in between. And it's a great school of suffering and of trusting God. It's just to read through the Psalms every day. But yes, it still hurts. I still grieve. I still cry. There's some days I still melt into a puddle. I still look up at the stars and whisper my family's name. Most every morning I take a walk through our neighborhood and just look up at the stars and say, I love you and I miss you. I went through 3 years of professional grief counseling to treat PTSD. So it was a very arduous journey to go through all their belongings and everything at our home. And again, that question of why, Lord, why me? Why we were just thriving as a family, and why now? But I guess I turned it around and started to say, well, why not me? I mean, we were ready. Our children knew the Lord through our teaching, our example at home. And what if it happened to a family that wasn't ready? I don't know God's ways, and may never know the side of heaven. But again, we just have to come back to that simple childlike trust. Say, Lord, I trust you in my times of trouble, that you will rescue me in some way. And not my way or my timing, but your way. And somehow you will bring good and bring great glory through it all.
0: Robert, there has been joy since that time as well. Even though, as you said, there's a daily understanding even now of that loss. Could you talk about some of that joy and how you found joy again in various moments and in people, and I know in family as well?
1: Sure. The Bible says that my whole source of joy is in you. The whole source of joy is in you. I believe it's Psalm 87, verse 7, if I'm not mistaken. And so joy, to me, is a lot different than just happiness. Happiness can be circumstantial, can come and go. It often depends on what's around us. But joy is something deep within that no one can take away from you. It's a quiet confidence, an attitude of your heart, a posture of your soul. And the joy of the Lord is my strength. So part of it is a choice, first of all, to rejoice in the midst of suffering, to say, Lord, I still trust you. I still worship you. Like Job again, the Lord gave, the Lord took away. Blessed be the name of the Lord. When you can praise him in the midst of suffering, when it hurts, well, I believe that brings a smile to God's face. And that smile kind of reflects back down to me and helps infuse joy and strength into my heart. As well, I began to see joy as I began a full-time ministry, not because that's what I always wanted to do. Again, I'm a shy, reserved introvert. I was comfortable behind a piano keyboard or a computer keyboard, but rarely in front of people behind a microphone. But shortly after my family died, people started reaching out to me and just saying, could you come, Robert, and share your story of faith at a church or a youth gathering or a school or a company or what have you? And I don't know. I don't know what to say. I don't even know where to begin. But the people had seen the press conference earlier that the police had asked me to give because of all the news media interest. And I guess the words I shared were full of our faith and full of our family stories. And it just seemed to impact people. And so as I began to share around the country, I think that first year afterwards, I was invited over 100 times, the same with the second year. And I just started seeing people's lives changed and people saying, we want to adopt more children because of hearing the story, or we want to draw closer to Christ, or I'm not going to take this heavy-duty job offer over the other one because it might take more time away from my family. I want to have no regrets as a family. And that was something I said after my family died, that I have no regrets. No regrets. Not because we live a perfect life, but we live a purposeful life. That day my family died, I'd hug them all. I told him I loved him. Our hearts were clear. Thanks be to God. And so I believe a life of no regrets begins with knowing God personally through his son, Jesus Christ, and then extending that love from the Father to your spouse, your children, your families, your loved ones, and so forth, in that horizontal fashion of forgiving and loving one another as if today could be our last, because it could. None of us really knows. And so just that joy from encountering people along the way, as I shared around the country, small churches, small towns, some big, but mostly pretty small congregations. It's just beautiful to see people eye to eye and hear their stories and hug them and weep with them and share the hope of Christ. And we hold each other's arms up through the journey and encourage one another by the grace of Almighty God.
0: Robert, as you sort of step into your next spaces, and you've sort of been touching off on this as well, but I wanted to give you another opportunity that what you see as your purpose going forward seems to be those things you're just mentioning, how now with your family you live that out day by day, and also encouraging others to do just that. So, you know, here we are, we're throughout Australia and New Zealand, we're on the other side of the world, but our story can... we can see parts of it. What would your encouragement be for somebody who is perhaps in a middle of a loss, or perhaps is not thinking enough about what it means to live with purpose in their life? What would your encouragement be as we finish our conversation today?
1: Oh, certainly. When you're in the middle of loss, you know, something's going to fill that void inside your heart. And only Christ can satisfy, I believe. He created that space in our heart for Him. In fact, the great St. Augustine said, our hearts, He has made us for Himself, and our hearts are restless until they rest in Him. And so very true, our hearts are restless until we accept and rest in the good Lord. And so the main thing is, what do you fill your heart with when you're going through loss? It's so easy to try to numb the pain through substances, whatever it might be, of, you know, drugs or alcohol or what have you. But all that's just going to temporarily, you know, distract or numb it, but it won't heal. You know, but Jesus came to heal our wounds, even the painful wounds of loss, and He can restore. In fact, He says in the Psalms, again, that you've allowed me to suffer much hardship, but you will restore me to life again and lift me up in the depths of the earth. You will restore me to even greater honor and comfort me once again. But it involves an action on our part. The Bible also says, draw near to me, and I will draw near to you. So for God to do that restoring, we have to take a step of faith to draw near to Him. Not to turn our backs on God out of spite, but turn our face to God in faith. Not to shake our fist at Him and blame Him for all that was lost, but maybe rather open our hands to Him and thank Him for what we found, thank Him for what we have. When you can thank God amidst suffering, it can bring you great joy, and it can fill your heart with that indescribable peace that only God can provide. And gratitude is one of the greatest antidotes to suffering, I believe. Gratitude and the same time with Him in prayer and in His Word. This is espousing the Holy Spirit, as it were, to say, you know what? You are my everything. I lived for many years like that as I went through my family's belongings. And by God's grace, I've burned on drugs my entire life. I don't smoke. I don't like alcohol. And I didn't venture into promiscuity or internet garbage. And I'm not bragging on me, Clayton. I'm bragging on God. Because humanly speaking, that's impossible. With God, all things are possible. Now, I did eat lots of ice cream and peanut butter. I love ice cream, peanut butter, and chocolate therapy was a very happy place for me. But I also just took a lot of long walks and started exercising more. Just tried to do things that were more constructive and not destructive. And in sharing my story wherever I was invited, it was a way of serving, of just keeping my focus outward and not inward, of just having a pity party and poor old me and why me and that sort of thing. You know, people, when they invited me, they started asking me, well, what do you charge? I thought, charge? I have no idea. I've never done this before. And if I put a price on it, frankly, you couldn't afford it. It's cost me everything. And so I don't charge anything. We accept support. The people give what they like, or they receive an offering and what have you. But it's been a ministry of faith now for over 22 years by God's grace. I've shared over 1,500 times at different places and settings and churches and schools and so forth. But, you know, God has opened every door and met every need. And I guess the joy, it comes from seeing the lives that have changed. And you know, the lesson I learned in this meeting so many people going through similar loss is that life is about 10% what happens to you. It's about 90% how you respond to what happens to you. Tragedy can either drive us further from God or draw us closer to Him. And so again, let Him fill your heart. Let Him fill that void. Because strangely, after my family died, I felt not complete, but I felt safe in God's arms, like He just wrapped a blanket around me. And there's a picture in the Gospels right before Jesus died of the Apostle John with his head on the chest of Jesus. And I can just imagine him holding John and maybe hearing his heartbeat. And it's just kind of how I felt. I just kind of climbed up into Jesus' lap, let him hold me, and I listened to his heartbeat for me, saying, "I love you, Robert. I've got you. You've got me, and I've got you."
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1: You're welcome, Clayton. Thank you for having me. It's just an honor to be with you. Praise God.
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0: On Towards Understanding, you're with Clayton Bjellin, and this is the part of the program, if you've never tuned in before, we do take a moment each show to just sort of step back from the incredible stories that we've heard and to reflect on it. We think we're a bit of a unique program in that sense, that most times there's not sort of a reflection piece in a radio program, but we do it on purpose. Because the idea of the program Towards Understanding is to head towards some sort of better understanding in our world. Maybe it's the way God looks at us. Maybe it's the way we should be interacting with others. Maybe it's just understanding someone else's perspective. But if we don't actually stop and reflect, actually nothing really changes in our own life. So that's why we want to take this moment. I'll just share a couple of things that I've picked up from our guests today. Maybe you've done something similar. Maybe it's something different. That's okay, as long as we all head towards that better understanding. And for me, on very different scales, it's actually the same idea. It's how do I do the thing in front of me? Earlier on, we heard from Hilda John and the remarkable work that she does with Daya in India. So many people who are disadvantaged. She says, well, there's people here who are not being empowered, whether they're children with education, it's women not getting a fair go, those who are living with HIV AIDS, and perhaps they need an assistance where no one else is helping them. And I'm going to do something. The thing that's in front of me, in my area, I can do something, and so I will. And so that's the thing I'll do. And by doing that, others have come around her and around her and around her, and there's this movement of people who are being changed. And we heard just from Robert Rogers this tragedy of his entire family being washed away in a freak flood. They thought everything was fine. They're just driving home from a wedding, not thinking, this is about to be the last time I see my family alive. And then they're all gone. And yet, what did he do? He said, well, what's the thing in front of me? I can tell my story. I can share the hope of Jesus despite the difficulty. I can do that. That's the thing I can do. That's the thing that I can now help with. They're the things that I can give other people encouragement that despite whatever they're going through, God will be with them. It's interesting, isn't it, that so often we're looking for the big thing to do in life. We watch movies and we watch all these things and read all the books. And what's that big, massive thing you're supposed to do? And more often than not, it comes from what's in front of you. What's the circumstances you're facing? And what do you need to do from that? That's certainly what I take from it. It's a challenging moment because it's sort of a bit nicer to think about trying to be the hero. But what are the thing that's in front of me that I should be doing? It might be what you took from it. Maybe it's something else. Whatever it might be, I do hope you head towards a better understanding.
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1: Well, that's it for me today. 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And next week, we're going to be having a chat with the man who heads up Mary's Meals, Magnus McFarlane Barrow. They are serving over 2 million meals to kids desperately in need in poverty around our world every day, over 3 million every day, and they're doing it in a classroom setting so they get education as well. But the story started from a pub. A couple of guys sitting in a pub having a chat about can they and should they actually help someone. And then 10 years later, eventually Mary's Meal was born. It all comes from a small little town in Scotland, and that's where Magnus still is based. We're going to be having a chat to him next week. Don't miss it here on Towards Understanding. Until then, have a great week.
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7: More than 40 older Tasmanians have joined a Launceston Tai Chi school through the state's Ticket to Wellbeing voucher scheme. Heavily armed police and a Bearcat armoured vehicle were deployed to a new Norfolk home this morning after a person sought treatment for a suspected gunshot wound to the foot. And Hobart brothers Sam and Luke Harris have finished a 75-day endurance challenge raising money for women affected by gynecological cancer with the She Foundation. 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
9: Partly cloudy across Lonnie for the rest of Sunday, dropping to zero overnight. Frost possible shower for tomorrow, Monday with a high of 15, and showers for Tuesday with a 16.
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0: The bags were stuffed full, ready for an obscene 5 a.m. start next day. I nervously checked and rechecked my list. 6 days of hiking with a 15-kilogram pack in the snowy mountains. It had been years since I'd braved the camping scene. Would I be able to cope without my iPhone and coffee maker? What if my back gave way? You know it well, that nauseous feeling in your stomach, that overwhelming pull to run away. Following God means we often find ourselves here. The Holy Spirit seems to delight in leading us to try new things, pushing us beyond the boundaries of safety and into a position of trust. In the fear zone, we meet ourselves and God in a new way. I think of my mum who learnt to swim at 63, a friend who ventured to India for the first time, a student who overcame her shyness, greeting people in the church foyer every week, confronting their fears and doing it anyway. I am not sure those feelings ever go away. Growing in God means we find ourselves in a never-ending cycle of facing fear and then finding faith. This is Tanya Harris of GodConversations.com.
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5: 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Heavily armed police and a Bearcat armoured vehicle were deployed to a new Norfolk home this morning after a person sought treatment for a suspected gunshot wound to the foot. 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
8: Partly cloudy across Lonnie for the rest of Sunday, dropping to zero overnight. Frost possible shower for tomorrow, Monday with a high of 15, and showers for Tuesday with a 16.
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0: and thy sorrow, in the promise of another tomorrow. 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
4: More than 40 older Tasmanians have joined a Launceston Tai Chi school through the state's Ticket to Wellbeing voucher scheme. Heavily armed police and a Bearcat armoured vehicle were deployed to a new Norfolk home this morning after a person sought treatment for a suspected gunshot wound to the foot. And Hobart brothers Sam and Luke Harris have finished a 75-day endurance challenge raising money for women affected by gynecological cancer with the She Foundation. 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
8: Partly cloudy across Lonnie for the rest of Sunday, dropping to zero overnight. Frost possible shower for tomorrow, Monday with a high of 15, and showers for Tuesday with a 16.
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1: Now, La Trobe near Devonport is a picturesque town by the Mersey River. Bell's Parade is on the inlet of the Mersey River and is named after Robert Bell, who with his half-brother Henry Bentinck constructed a wharf and a store on the site in 1855. From the 1880s, it was the main port on the river, becoming Northern Tasmania's second major trading port for a period. Old English trees on the parade add visual splendour to the tranquility, and the barbecue facilities make it an ideal location for a picnic. It is also a popular spot during the warmer months for wedding ceremonies and photo opportunities. The history of the area is beautifully depicted on sculptures by Tasmanian artist Stephen Walker, and located at Bell's Parade is an area known as Settlers Wharf.
0: Looking for more travel ideas? 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

0: 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But now, listening to Way FM is easier than ever. 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
3: More than 40 older Tasmanians have joined a Launceston Tai Chi school through the state's Ticket to Wellbeing voucher scheme. Heavily armed police and a Bearcat armoured vehicle were deployed to a new Norfolk home this morning after a person sought treatment for a suspected gunshot wound to the foot. And Hobart brothers Sam and Luke Harris have finished a 75-day endurance challenge raising money for women affected by gynecological cancer with the She Foundation. 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
8: Partly cloudy across Lonnie for the rest of Sunday, dropping to zero overnight. Frost possible shower for tomorrow, Monday with a high of 15, and showers for Tuesday with a 16.
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0: Hey, I'm Joy Ravella, and I'm so excited to be sharing with you a reason why you should give to this community radio station. 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And when a certain amount of money is donated, we can go to the government and say, "See, look, our listeners want us to be around," and they show it through their commitment to keeping the station on air financially. And that is what allows us to get more broadcasting rights and to be able to continue broadcasting. 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
1: 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Really, the person we want to be, characterized by hard work and a lot of joy.
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0: Hey, I'm Joy Ravella, and it's so good to be with you. And can I just pause and let you know that you're not going to hear anything on the station that is unsafe for little ears. I'm a parent myself. I've got a 9-month-old baby, and I have spent many a night wondering, how on earth am I going to raise my child in a world like this? I see things in the news, I see things on social media, and I just have no idea how on earth I'm going to do it. And then I remember that I don't have to do it all alone. Yes, God is there with me, but God also provides people and resources to ensure that I am supported. That's why Christian radio matters so much, especially if you're a parent. The station intentionally chooses encouragement over outrage, hope over negativity, and truth spoken with grace. And honestly, I think that kind of voice is needed now more than ever. So if you are a parent and you've ever wondered and asked yourself the same questions I asked myself, here is something you can do to ensure that when you're not around to be there for your kids because you're busy or you can't talk to them right now, here's how you can ensure that there is a third parent speaking a voice of hope, truth, and reminding them that they are loved and they are not alone. So in the next little while, I'd like to challenge you. 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
1: If you've ever read the Bible, you've probably noticed that there's about one good guy, and then a bunch of people that mess up. Some are sexually messed up, some are physically violent, some are horrible parents, some are mentally ill. It's a great reminder that God doesn't need us to be perfect in order for Him to show His love to us. I've met a lot of people that struggle with their mental health and believe that God has turned His back on them, or that God doesn't want anything to do with them. But that's not even close to being true. God is interested in all people, no matter how broken we are. And the truth is, all people are broken, but just in different ways. Don't let your mental ill health stop you from getting to know Jesus. Beginning a relationship with Him could be your first step in the path towards restoration, wholeness, and freedom.
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0: 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Worship music, I feel, comes to life not just in church, but everyday life. You know, when you're cooking dinner, driving to work, cleaning the house, walking through some really tough seasons in life. And sometimes hearing the right song at the right moment can completely change someone's day. I've definitely experienced that myself. I remember listening to Lauren Daigle's song Rescue, which is a song that God, from the perspective of God, he sings to someone saying, I'm going to come to the rescue. You're not alone. I will do whatever I can to find you. And that was the message I so desperately needed to hear at that point in my life. It changed everything for me, and I know that I'm not the only one who feels that way. That's why this ministry matters and why it's so important we continue broadcasting. Everything you hear is intentional. 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
4: 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Heavily armed police and a Bearcat armoured vehicle were deployed to a new Norfolk home this morning after a person sought treatment for a suspected gunshot wound to the foot. And Hobart brothers Sam and Luke Harris have finished a 75-day endurance challenge raising money for women affected by gynecological cancer with the She Foundation. 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
11: Partly cloudy across Lonnie for the rest of Sunday, dropping to zero overnight. Frost possible shower for tomorrow, Monday with a high of 15, and showers for Tuesday with a 16.
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1: Hey, Joy Ravella here. You know, I often think about the quiet ways that my parents passed the Christian faith down onto me. They knew themselves that it was a decision I had to make for myself. The only thing that they could do was prepare the right environment. So there was worship playing in the house. When we used to have guests come over, my dad would always say, well, Joy's going to say grace, which was nerve-wracking for me, but it also gave me the sense of confidence that this was something that I could do as well. And my grandma especially was a real hero in faith. I would just see her spend hours and hours just praying in her bedroom, reading the Bible. She was so devoted to a life after Jesus. And now as a mum myself, I'm realizing that it's those little things that all add up and shape children more than we realize. It's often when we're not realizing they're watching and they're soaking up. And that's one of the reasons why Christian radio matters so much to me, because what it does is it creates that environment. It creates opportunities to have those conversations. A song might spark up a thought for you, and that thought might lead to a conversation you have with your child, or it might just be something that they remember in their childhood and it comes back to them when they're older. Everything you hear on the station is on air and it's on purpose. One of the things that we are big on is the next generation. We care about children and we don't see them as ways to make money, really. 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No, we want to feed into the next generation simply because they are children and they matter. 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

0: each. 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Wouldn't it be nice, sometimes we think to ourselves, if a billionaire in the background just gave us all the money? 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

0: Hey, Joy here. You know, something that I love about radio is that it doesn't clock off at 5 p.m. In fact, radio late at night, I've got some really good memories. When I was younger, my dad used to drop me to youth group, and we'd drive back home afterwards, and we would have Christian radio in the background and would talk about what I learned, and it was just such a sweet, special time. You know, when the house is quiet and life finally slows down, I feel like conversations just seem to land differently. And I don't think that's any different with our conversations with God and how he tries to reach to us. I feel like the loneliness, the fear, and the uncertainty that we carry into the evenings, there's just such potential for radio to reach right into the moment and meet us exactly where we are. That's definitely happened in my life. And if that's happened in your life, I'd like for you to take a moment just to think about that time where that song, that message, that companion just changed something in your world. 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
1: 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So even if you can only muster a generous act because of what good it will bring you, keep doing that. Over time, being generous will change you and you will begin to seek the rewards less and less. So give first and then see what comes.
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0: Hey, I'm Joy Ravella, and right now, a very, very special time for you to be listening. It is the end of financial year support drive, and maybe today you could be one of the listeners helping keep this positive voice strong through your end of financial year gift. I'm sure you're seeing the sales everywhere, and I'm sure everyone is trying to get on board a good bargain, but here's the thing. What can you invest in materialistically that is going to actually last generations and generations and into eternity? 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And honestly, I feel like that kind of voice really matters right now. It's so important. Everything is on air and on purpose. And we've got an eternal mindset. We want people who listen to know that they are loved. We want people to know that they are seen, to know that there is a God who loves them, and to know that there is so much more to this life than whatever challenge they are facing right now. Now, how many other end of financial year sales offer that? And who knows, you might give today, and it might be tomorrow, the very next day, that you'll be the one receiving that hope and encouragement. 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
5: 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Heavily armed police and a Bearcat armoured vehicle were deployed to a new Norfolk home this morning after a person sought treatment for a suspected gunshot wound to the foot. And Hobart brothers Sam and Luke Harris have finished a 75-day endurance challenge raising money for women affected by gynecological cancer with the She Foundation. 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
10: Partly cloudy across Lonnie for the rest of Sunday, dropping to zero overnight. Frost possible shower for tomorrow, Monday with a high of 15, and showers for Tuesday with a 16.
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0: Hey, Joy Ravella, keeping you company. It is the end of financial year appeal, and our theme is on air, on purpose, to make him known. We believe that we can rather than we can't. We believe that where there is lack, God provides generously. And thank you to everyone who has given. I'd like to give a shout out to Virginia. She said, keep up the great work. The station is never off in my car. I love the content. It's so positive. Thank you, Virginia. Lisa said, I love the station. It's lovely and also hard to listen in as a single person. Loneliness and sickness is difficult. So I appreciate this ministry, love, care, and belonging. Lisa, I'm sorry to hear about your situation. You know, living as a single individual, I was single for many years, and it's a unique type of loneliness, and it can be tough. And I'm so glad that this station can be here for you while you are awaiting your promise. You know, one of the things that I know about this station is that it is there for people during loneliness, through so many different situations, through so many different hardships, whether it's health related, relationship related, or even just the hectic, busy nature of life. We believe that this station can. We've got a lot more work to do. We've got a lot more people to reach. We've got so much more we hope to accomplish together. We can't do it without you. 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

0: Hey, I'm Joy Ravella, keeping you company here. You know, I've been doing Christian radio for over a decade now. And one of the things that I have come to realize is that media technology is expensive. And when you get it, you got to upgrade it. And as the times change and people's appetites and habits change, we've got to keep up so that we can continue spreading the message of joy, love, and hope in a way that is best received. That's why a lot of stations now are doing podcasts, because that's where people are at. That's where the needs are at. But of course, to do a podcast, you need all this other surplus equipment and training. And we here feel like we should be at the forefront, you know, we should be the best providers of content, because we truly have the best content to share. We have got hope and joy. And one of the things we are hoping to fundraise for, there's many different things, but one thing I'd like to highlight is to produce new programs. That is where every dollar will be going towards, well, one of the many projects. In order to launch fresh shows, this would mean expanding Bible teaching, growing the music library, purchasing new songs, and creating more community-focused content. That could involve hiring new personnel, getting some new equipment, having the ability to create fresh content that meets the needs of listeners just like you. And as needs evolve and as appetites evolve for various things, we don't want to be left behind. And that's where every single dollar matters. So whatever your best gift looks like right now, I just want to encourage you to be a part of the future, to be a part of establishing new programs that continue to impact the next generation. 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Whether that's 50, 100 or 200, whatever that looks like, it's your best gift. Be a part of impacting the future.
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0: 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It really is making a difference. And I want to take a moment to zoom in on one particular thing. We are hoping to invest the fundraised amounts into. 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I mean, you know all about this. Every few years, you've got to upgrade your phones. 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I don't know why they do it. It's frustrating. But as time moves on, equipment needs to be upgraded so that we can continue doing what we do. 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

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But when something's living where you can't see die, you feel like laughing but you start to cry. I don't know how and I don't know why.

0: Hello, hello. You are listening to Joy Ravella on your favorite Christian radio station. I'm so excited to be here with you. And what I love about the theme of this year's End of Financial Year Appeal is on air, on purpose. That makes a lot of sense to me because this Christian radio station, none of it behind the scenes just fabricates. Every song comes about because a team of people have gone, well, this song has purpose. This song is going to serve our community. So we are going to download it. We're going to purchase the licensing, whatever. We are going to put it on air. Even choices around content and things that we talk about, things that we choose not to talk about. There's so much intention and there's so much purpose that goes behind the mission of this Christian radio station. And a big part of that purpose is reaching people just like you. I'd love for you to take a moment to just, you know, cast your mind back to a time where this station happened to be playing in the background when you were having a really tough day, or you just needed a pick me up, or the kids were driving you insane and you just needed another adult voice to keep you sane. That is the purpose of this Christian radio station. 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And the purpose of this station is to ensure that you're getting the hope when you need it on tap. 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I believe in the purpose and I want it to stay on air. And if you'd like to do that, I'd love for you to get in touch today. 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
5: 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Heavily armed police and a Bearcat armoured vehicle were deployed to a new Norfolk home this morning after a person sought treatment for a suspected gunshot wound to the foot. And Hobart brothers Sam and Luke Harris have finished a 75-day endurance challenge raising money for women affected by gynecological cancer with the She Foundation. 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
8: Partly cloudy across Lonnie for the rest of Sunday, dropping to zero overnight. Frost possible shower for tomorrow, Monday with a high of 15, and showers for Tuesday with a 16.
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0: My name's Jo Chapman, and I'm so thrilled to be with you on your station that's bringing Christian community together. And I just want to talk about those who have given before us today. We're currently in our end of financial year appeal, looking to raise funds to keep us on air, on purpose, all the time. But the fact that you and I can tune in today isn't because of somebody who gave today. In fact, we're tuning in, being blessed, hearing music that really inspires, and hearing words that lift our hearts because of people who have given in the years gone by. That's right, you know, people who invested to pioneer to get us the license. Those families who sacrificed and gave what they could so that the station would be strong 10 years ago, 20 years ago, has enabled us to hold on to that legacy and tune in today. And so when we give today into the end of financial year appeal, whatever amount you can give, you're giving so that your children, your grandchildren will turn around in years to come and say, thank you. That someone gave so that when I was in a time of trauma or I was searching for real faith, that it was here for me. So I want to thank someone who's done just that and given so that we can listen today. A big thank you to Jillian. Jillian, as she gave, said, thank you. I love your station. So often the words and the music just lift my heart and make my day. I appreciate all that you do. Keep it up and God's blessing to you all. So if you'd like to join in the giving fun and the giving legacy that has made the station what it is today, then you can play your part. Could five people in the next song pick up their computer, their laptop, or, you know, get to work on your keyboard and give what you can? Maybe one person can give a leadership gift of $500 and a couple of extra people give just the best that you can, because it's not a matter of the amount. 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

Hey, I'm Joy Ravella, and this is your community Christian radio station. It's for you, on purpose and on air. That's the theme, actually, of this appeal, and it's there for a reason. A lot of things happen in life just, you know, by accident or coincidence. Sometimes you throw on a bunch of clothes and you look yourself in the mirror and you think, huh, you know what? Never thought that would go together, but I actually look pretty good. True story, this happened the other day. However, there are some things in life that are there on purpose, built with a reason. I mean, I'm so thankful that as a young mum, prams are built on purpose. I don't have to worry about things like safety and all those sorts of things because I know that whoever built this

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0: Hello, I'm Joy Ravella, and it's so, so good to be with you on air on purpose. The crazy thing is that this community radio station that you are listening to right now is only possible because of the generosity of listeners just like you. People many years ago gave towards making this station a reality, and every single year people step up and say, okay, it's my turn, it's my generation, I'm going to step up and do what I can to ensure that community Christian radio station stays alive in my community. I want to do a massive shout out to Q, who said, God bless me with a new job and I want to bless the radio station. And I agree, there are times in my life when God does some amazing things, and I just want to show gratitude. And maybe that's a situation you're in. Well, I can definitely tell you that this community Christian radio station is doing God's work every single day. 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Because we need fun too as well, right? 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
4: More than 40 older Tasmanians have joined a Launceston Tai Chi school through the state's Ticket to Wellbeing voucher scheme. Heavily armed police and a Bearcat armoured vehicle were deployed to a new Norfolk home this morning after a person sought treatment for a suspected gunshot wound to the foot. And Hobart brothers Sam and Luke Harris have finished a 75-day endurance challenge raising money for women affected by gynecological cancer with the She Foundation. 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
9: Partly cloudy across Lonnie for the rest of Sunday, dropping to zero overnight. Frost possible shower for tomorrow, Monday with a high of 15, and showers for Tuesday with a 16.
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0: Hello, hello. I'm Joy Ravella, and it's a very, very special time that you are listening right now to your favorite community Christian radio station. It's a very special day because right now we get to see live in action the generosity of this community come forward to keep this station on the air. We're asking you to give your best gift to ensure that Christian music can continue to play loudly and proudly in this community. And I want to do a massive shout out to people who have given in the past, to Annette, Elizabeth, Virginia. Thank you so much. I love what Annette said when she gave. She said, "I play the station in the morning and at night in the house. It is good, positive content that my children are hearing. Keep up the great work." And I love this. It's almost like another parent in the mix. Music that you can trust, announcers that you can trust, especially as a parent in this day and age, there's so much you have to be on high alert for. 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
1: Hi, I'm Joy Ravella and I'm so excited to be here with you. I want to kickstart by saying this is a very special time you're listening. Not yesterday, not tomorrow, today, right now. This very moment is special because this is your opportunity to do something brave, to do something new, to do something maybe slightly uncomfortable. It's to step up and support your community Christian radio station. Now, I am someone who has no issues asking for people to donate financially towards this Christian radio station because I know firsthand what the power of Christian music, the right song, the right time, has over someone's life. I have known literal stories of people who would not be here today on this side of eternity had they not heard that right song at the right time. Maybe for you, you've got the song that, like, it's your song. It's the song that changed things for you. Maybe you were going through a very difficult time at work and you just couldn't get out of the car to start the day, and that's when it came on. Maybe for you, it was 3 a.m. in the morning when you just couldn't sleep. Maybe for you, it was when the kids were in the car and you just felt overwhelmed with all the things you needed to get done, and there was just a fun song that got your foot tapping, got you to pull down the windows, turn up the volume, let down your hair, and laugh. That is the power of this Christian radio station. 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
1: More than anybody else, my mental illness affects my wife. Sure, she's there for the good times, but she sees the worst of me. She's there when I'm manic, she's there when I'm depressed. She has to put up with my crazy ideas and nightmares and wacky situations. She has to deal with the good and bad of being married to someone with bipolar. Now, one thing we don't take for granted is that Jess actually has great support. She has an amazing family filled with prayer warriors who can help. She has great friends she can catch up with and vent to. I assume Jess talks about my handsomeness for the first half an hour before she vents. But I'm thankful she has her friends. If you're supporting someone in their mental well-being, make sure you've got your own support networks. It's not holy or noble to do it by yourself. Surround yourself with good people.
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0: Hey, I'm Joy Ravella, and I'm so excited to be here with you on your favorite Christian radio station. We are in the middle of the on-air, on-purpose appeal. And I want to share a scripture with you. And can I just say, how cool is it that we can actually do that? That it is okay for me to share biblical scripture on the airwaves. How many other radio stations allow for this? So let's get into it. Colossians 1:28. So we tell others about Christ, warning everyone and teaching everyone with all the wisdom God has given us. 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Now, we do that in different ways. Sometimes it's about making the peace of Christ known with songs that remind you of that. Sometimes it's about bringing joy back into people's life with fun banter and wholesome jokes. Sometimes it's about those hard-hitting truths that you get through the teaching you hear on this station. Now, I don't know about you, but I know that I want to be a part of Colossians 1:28, about teaching everyone with all the wisdom God has given us. Not all of us are born to be preachers, not all of us are born to plant churches, but I believe each and every one of us can do our part, whatever that looks like. 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

0: Hey, I'm Joy Ravella, and it's so good to be here with you for this on-air, on-purpose appeal. I really get excited because I feel like this is the time of year where we get to hear your stories. I'm so inspired by so many of them. A massive shout out to Andrew and Alicia who have given before. I also want to do a special shout out to Quentin. Here's what he said when he gave. He said, "Don't have much, but what you all do is amazing in uplifting the kingdom and helping people receive Christ in their lives." And that is what I love about this community. Quentin didn't have much, but he gave. He gave what he could. And that is all we're asking here. We all have different situations. We all have different financial backgrounds. And a lot of us are doing it tough. A lot of us listening wish that they could give, but can't. Maybe for you, you're in a position where things are okay, where you do have a bit of surplus. Maybe for you, yes, it could sacrifice and cost a little bit, but it's not in the realm of impossible. 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That is what today is all about. 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Maybe for you, you feel like Quentin, feel like what you have to give really isn't much at all, so does it even matter? 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
6: More than 40 older Tasmanians have joined a Launceston Tai Chi school through the state's Ticket to Wellbeing voucher scheme. Heavily armed police and a Bearcat armoured vehicle were deployed to a new Norfolk home this morning after a person sought treatment for a suspected gunshot wound to the foot. And Hobart brothers Sam and Luke Harris have finished a 75-day endurance challenge raising money for women affected by gynecological cancer with the She Foundation. 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
7: No matter what the weather.
8: Partly cloudy across Lonnie for the rest of Sunday, dropping to zero overnight. Frost possible shower for tomorrow, Monday with a high of 15, and showers for Tuesday with a 16.
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0: Hey, you're listening to your favorite Christian radio station. I'm Joy Ravella, and I'm so excited to be here with you and present you with an opportunity to do something that has an eternal impact. I'm not talking about, you know, the flowers that are going to wilt within a few days or that purchase that's probably not going to be there 100 years from now. I'm talking about the thing you can do right now in this moment that is going to impact generations for years and years to come. And that is supporting your Christian radio station. 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So what I'm hoping for is in the next song, I'm just looking for one person to keep the ball rolling, just one person to say, okay, I'm going to step up and I'm going to give my best gift. And maybe that one person could be you. Now, one of the things I love about the station is that we have a mix of both Christian and mainstream music. And this is intentional because not all mainstream music has words or lyrics that are unsafe for little ears. There are some songs that carry positive meaning, and we want to be able to play songs that help people feel a sense of familiarity. So they're hearing songs that are good for them, but are also within mainstream, so they don't feel completely like, what the heck, I have never heard these artists before, I've never heard this song before. That sense of familiarity and welcoming is so important. But we also put the best Christian music in there as well, so that they're getting the best of both, showcasing what it looks like and what it sounds like to listen to music that is uplifting and good for the soul. Now, if a song has ever been that for you on this station, it's uplifted your soul, and you haven't yet had the opportunity to give, I really want to encourage you to do so right now. 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
1: You ever been to church and the guy gets up and says, "All right, stand up, turn around and look at the five people around you and shake their hands or tell them you love them or give them a hug. Welcome time, everybody." I'm going to give you three reasons to stop doing that immediately. Number one, there's a whole swag of awesome introverted people who just got nervous. Why would you do that to someone who doesn't want to meet anyone? Number two, there's no evidence that suggests that that little welcome time leads to people getting hooked into the community. Number three, Beyond Blue says that 25% of Australians have an anxiety condition that affects them on a day-to-day basis. 25% of the people in your church just got asked to do something that's virtually impossible for them. You wouldn't make the legless guy hop across a stage, so don't make the anxious guy meet some random people.
0: For more candid conversations on faith and mental well-being, check out sunburntsouls.com.
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0: Hello, I'm Joy Ravella, and I'm so excited to be here with you on your local Christian radio station. Now, this is such a special time. We are at the end of financial year appeal, and I want to share with you a reason why Suzanne gave. She said, "I enjoy the radio announcers and the positive attitudes that is broadcast." And thank you so much for acknowledging the work of the team that makes this all possible. But also, I love what Suzanne said. She said the positive attitudes. You see, our team goes into every show, every time we open up the mic. Our intention is to lift you up, to lift your spirits, to not bring any more negativity. Now, that doesn't mean we don't talk about the tough stuff, but we talk about it in a way that is hopeful. And I'm not sure how many other radio stations have that as their bottom line, have that as their goal when you turn up and you listen to the station. And can you imagine what it must be like to be saturated only by media outlets that, well, don't really care about your positive attitude or their positive attitude? 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Well, that's not who we are. 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We are on air on purpose. And if you want to be a part of what's going on right now, I would love for you to make your best gift. 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

0: Hello, I'm Joy Ravella, and if it's your first time listening to me, I want to say welcome. A bit about myself: I am a mum of an 8-month-old baby. I have originally immigrated from overseas, and I've been living in Australia. Well, I don't know if you can say it's overseas, from New Zealand, and living in Australia for about 5 years now, and I've just loved living in this part of the world. And one of the things I love about this country and where we get to live is the access to Christian radio. That's something I don't think we can take for granted. Now, yes, you've got Christian radio stations all over, you know, the world, but there is something unique about this Christian radio station that talks about the issues you talk about, that touches on community issues that you understand. It's so important when you listen to a community station that that community station reflects your world. There's that sense of kinship, and that is done on air and on purpose every single day. Our big thing is to make sure that you have community. 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I knew I had my people. I knew I wasn't alone. And there are so many people listening right now who don't have a community, don't have that family. Maybe they're starting out. 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

0: Hello, Joy here, and I wanted to share with you one of my favorite quotes about the power of radio. This is from Hallie Hennigan. She said, "The power of radio is not that it speaks to millions, but that it speaks intimately and privately to each of those millions." It's crazy. A long time ago, maybe 10, 15 years ago, there was a whole thing about radio is going to be displaced. It's going to go extinct. But I mean, look at podcasts these days. Look at Christian radio stations just like this one. We are alive and we are thriving. And I think it is because of that private, intimate connection that you get. You don't feel like you're part of a million. You feel connected. You feel like you're part of a community. And that is on purpose. We don't do that by accident here. And we want you listening to know that you are special. We see you, and I hope you do feel that way. We have come to the end of financial year appeal, and it's a really significant time because essentially this is the time where we ask the community to give towards the station. 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
5: Through the shedding of the blood of Jesus Christ on the cross and your response to accept Him as your Saviour, the Holy Spirit came into your life. Now, He says we have open, unhindered access to God the Father. He leads us into the very presence of Almighty God the Father. In the presence of Almighty God the Father, who has blessed us with every spiritual blessing. The presence of Almighty God the Father, who has written our names on the great title deed to eternity.
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5: We have been in a series on how the truth can set you free. And if you'll turn in your Bible to Ephesians chapter 1, and if you look in that chapter, several things here, but beginning, if you will, in chapter 1 and verse 7. in him, present tense, we have redemption. That is, he paid the price at the cross to redeem us, to buy us out of a life of sin and set us on a new road, giving us a new life. Redemption through his blood, the forgiveness of our sins, that is, now watch this, that is, all of our sins have been atoned for, sacrificed for, paid for 2,000 years ago, so all of our forgiveness is past tense. He settled the issue 2,000 years ago about your forgiveness. All of your confession may be present tense. All of your forgiveness was already provided 2,000 years ago at the cross. When you take one step away from the cross, you're in trouble. Everything is centered around the cross. Everything is attached to it. All of our hope and all of our help comes at the cross. So he says we are the living possessors of redemption and forgiveness. So I want you to move to verse 3 of chapter 1 of Ephesians, and let's begin with our possessions in Christ. And you have to relate this to what we're talking about. The feelings, the battle we have with insecurity, inferiority, and inadequacy to meet life situations. Listen to what he says in Ephesians chapter 1, verse 3. Blessed be the God and Father of our Lord Jesus Christ, who has blessed us with every spiritual blessing in the heavenly places in Christ. Now look at that. Look at that word blessed. That word in the Greek is made up of two words, which means to speak good about something. But here's an interesting note I want you to notice about that. Every time we are doing the blessing in our relationship to God, it is the blessing of our lips. We bless the Lord. It is the expression of our heart. In the Bible, every time God is the blesser, he is committing an action. That is, he is doing something specific in our life. That is, God isn't just talking about it. God does something when he blesses us. And in this one verse, there is the blesser, the blessed, and the blessing. Look at this. Blessed be the God and Father of our Lord Jesus Christ. That is our praise to him. Who, listen now, watch this, has blessed, that is the same word, but in the aorist tense, which means in the past, God did something for you and me. Listen, blessed be the God and Father of our Lord Jesus Christ, who has blessed us with every spiritual blessing in the heavenlies in Christ Jesus. Now, what does he mean by that? Now, watch this. We are talking about our possessions based on our relationship to Jesus Christ, which he enacted at the cross, which became a living reality in your life the moment you accepted Jesus Christ as your Savior. What does he mean when he says he has blessed us in the past tense one time, blessed us in the Lord Jesus Christ? It means simply this, that before you were ever born, God Almighty deposited to your account in heaven, listen to this now, every single blessing that love will allow and that God's omnipotence can provide. Did you get that? Here's what God is saying to you and to me about us, that God Almighty in his love, because of the price Jesus Christ paid on the cross, which was his life, on the basis of that, not on the basis of how good you are, not on the basis of how good you've promised to be, not on the basis of what you've done, not on any basis of anything within you, within me, there is no good thing. On the basis of the shed blood of Jesus Christ, God Almighty could do this and still be God, still be just, still be righteous, deposit to the account of those who came into this world as sinners bent away from God, deposit to your account and my account every single thing we would ever need as long as we live on the face of this earth, every single thing that love will allow and his omnipotence will provide. And if that be true, and it is true, tell me, my dear friend, can you name one single legitimate reason for ever feeling inadequate, for ever feeling incapable of facing any situation in life with that promise dedicated and committed to you as a child of God? Because you see, my friend, there is not one single thing that you could possibly think of. Our feelings of inadequacy are straight from the devil. We are inadequate within ourselves, but we are not inadequate in him. How could you ever feel worthless when God Almighty loved you enough before you were ever born to deposit to your account every single thing you will ever need as long as you live on the face of this earth? There are no legitimate reasons, and every time that feeling comes to your mind and your heart, that is Satan's lie straight out of hell. When he says every spiritual blessing in heavenly places in Christ, somebody says, oh, wait a minute, why am I having such a hard time? Listen, the Bible says that he provides all of our need. Sometime you and I need to get in the valley. Sometimes God needs to do what? Prune us and sand us and sift us and cut us back to do what? Because every good orchard grower, every grove man knows that if he wants the best fruit for next year, he's got to prune the dead limbs, those little sprouts that began to soak up the sap, and so he must prune the branches. When God begins to prune your life, you say, well, where's God's blessing now? What's God doing in my life? Now, I thought I had every spiritual blessing in the heavens in Christ Jesus. You do. But remember this, that he who is your keeper, he who is your God, he whose love has allowed and he whose power has provided knows exactly what you and I need, exactly when we need it. It is all spiritual blessings in heavens in Christ Jesus. And God is the one who gives the blessing. He says, you and I, listen, we're not going to possess it. He says, we already have every single need we will ever experience in life already met in the heavens in Christ. And I've been saying some things over and over and over and over and over again. And I'm saying to you again, the biggest battle of your life is the battle to believe what God says versus what the devil says. So he says, here's what we have. Now think about this. Think about you creeping and crawling up to God and saying, oh, Lord, oh, dear Lord, and you moan and you groan and you gripe and you complain. Listen, why go to a loving heavenly Father who says in his word that all his love will provide, he's provided. All his supernatural, unlimited omnipotence will create for you. He has already done that. Willing to give to you what you need when you need it. And you come creeping up and crawling up and crying to God as a beggar when he says, come as a child of God, believing and expecting and anticipating and receiving the blessings of God. There's no room for the feelings, the scathing, binding feelings of inadequacy and inferiority and insecurity when we have a God who has so committed himself as he has in chapter 1, verse 3. That's only part of it. If you look in the same chapter and go down, if you will, to verse 11. He says in verse 11, in Christ Jesus, we have obtained, listen, past tense, we have obtained an inheritance, having been predestinated according to the purpose, his purpose who works all things after the counsel of whose will? His will. We are talking about what God has willed, not what we deserve. And you see, here's what we'll do. We will say it with our lips. We will think it with our mind. But underlying that, Satan throws in his little static. But that's not meant for you. That's not what that means. That's not what that says, and that is Satan. He says that what God has done, he has done according to the counsel of his own will. Now, he says that you and I have, past tense, obtained an inheritance. Look, if you will, in Romans chapter 8 for just a moment. And look in verse 16 and 17. You know verse 16. He says, the Spirit himself bears witness with our spirit that we are the children of God. Now, listen. And if, condition, that is, if we're children, having been saved by the grace of God through faith, and if children, heirs, also heirs of God and fellow heirs with Christ, if indeed we suffer with him in order that we may also be glorified with him. Now listen, he says that you and I have become inheritors. Now, if you look that up in the Greek, what that means, what he say, the word means one who has been given, has been deeded a land grant. That's what that means. What he's saying in this passage is that God has deeded you and me something. But he says likewise that you and I have become joint heirs with the person of Jesus Christ. That is all that God the Father has given his Son. He says he's put your name and my name on the title deed to the inheritance of all of that God owns, all that Jesus Christ has. He says we've become joint heirs. You say, now, wait a minute. There's no way for me ever to deserve it. And I want to tell you, my friend, that's the whole issue. It is the cross and not your deserving. You see, that's after the counsel of His will. That has nothing to do with how good or how bad you are. It is on the basis of what Jesus Christ did at the cross. He made it possible. Now watch this. A will is not executed until after the death. And when Jesus Christ went to the cross, you recall the night before in the upper room with His apostles. He says, this is a new covenant, a new will. This is a new contract between the Father and you. And when Jesus Christ went to the cross, He died. The Holy Spirit came into your life and my life to do what? Making it possible for us to enjoy here and now the inheritance which we have. Now, on the one hand, we are part of Jesus Christ's inheritance. God the Father has given us to Him. On the other hand, He says that you and I have become joint heirs with Jesus Christ of all that God the Father has provided and all that Jesus Christ is providing even now. We are joint heirs. That is, we are participators. He says, blessed be the God and Father of our Lord Jesus Christ, who has deposited our account. That's our inheritance. He says, it's already there. Our inheritance has already been deemed and it is already being deeded out to us. We are already being able to share and to participate in that inheritance if, of course, we meet His condition. He says, we have obtained, past tense, an inheritance. We've already obtained it. And we are now in the process of being able to enjoy and share it. We are the present day recipients. And you see, He says, my God shall supply all of your needs. Is God going to chinch with us on this earth for 30, 40, 50, 60, 75, 100 years? Is He going to be chinchy down here and then one of these days dump it all on us when we get to heaven? That's not God the Father. He is a loving Father who has already provided, and He says, you are a joint heir with Jesus. Now look back, if you will, in Ephesians for a moment. Look, if you will, in verse 14. He says the Holy Spirit has been given to us as a pledge of that inheritance. Now you see, God doesn't miss anything. It isn't that He said, well, one of these days you're going to inherit something. The Bible says at Pentecost, the Holy Spirit came, He says in the same chapter, to seal us. It was God's pledge that the inheritance that He has provided for us, that every single person who, listen, every single person who has that pledge, the indwelling presence of the Holy Spirit, sealed by the Spirit of God, that person has the right in this present day, here and now, to participate in and get involved in and become the recipient, a part of that inheritance that God has provided for us. Because the inheritance will never be exhausted for all eternity. But now watch this next verse. Let's move down to chapter 2 of Ephesians, verse 18. Let's start with verse 17. He says, and He came and preached peace to you who were far away and peace to those who were near. For through Him, that is through Christ, we both have our access in one Spirit to the Father. Now turn, if you will, back over to Romans chapter 5. And let me show you something interesting here about this word access. In chapter 5 of Romans, beginning in verse 1, he says, therefore, having been justified, declared righteous, we have peace with God through our Lord Jesus Christ. Now watch this. Listen, through our Lord Jesus Christ, we have peace with God, through whom also, perfect tense, now watch this, we have obtained in the past and in the present tense, what we obtained in the past is going on in full action and full speed ahead, because he says, listen, through whom also we have obtained our, what? Our access or introduction by faith into this grace in which we stand. Now listen, all of us know that we're living in grace. The cross has made it possible for us to live in grace. That's all we have, is the grace of God. He says there's not anything within your old self that's of any value. It is Christ within us, indwelt by the Holy Spirit, living in grace, standing upon grace, walking in grace, living in grace, dying in grace. Now he says, not only has there been that deposit, he says, but our name's on the title deed, which says we have a right to it. Thirdly, he says, not only that, he says we have access to it. Now listen, It is one thing for God Almighty in all of His omnipotence and love and generosity to make this provision for us of every spiritual blessing in the heavenlies in Christ Jesus. That's one thing. But how do I get what God has down here in my life to meet my needs on a daily basis? Listen to what He says. He says, through whom also we have obtained once and for all, and we have that in our possession, our access by faith into this grace. Because you see, His resources is a result of His grace. That is the grace of God in living color. Every single thing we need, God has provided. Now back to verse 18 in chapter 2 of Ephesians. For through Him we both have our access in one Spirit of the Father. Let me show you how that word access is used in the Greek. Now watch this. It is used to refer to a channel. Here is a ship out at sea, and the ship comes through the channel into the safety of the harbor. The channel is the way of access into the safety of the harbor. The word was also used to describe one who had the privilege of coming and having a conversation with a sovereign, with a king. That is, the king made himself accessible. That is, the way was opened. What he's saying in this passage is this. Now watch this. That through the shedding of the blood of Jesus Christ on the cross and your response to accept Him as your Savior, the Holy Spirit came into your life. Now, he says we have open, unhindered access to God the Father. We don't have to pray to any man on the face of this earth. We go straight to God the Father through the shed blood of the Lord Jesus Christ. The Holy Spirit leads us. He says He makes intercession for us with groanings which cannot be uttered. He leads us into the very presence of Almighty God the Father. Into the presence of Almighty God the Father, who has blessed us with every spiritual blessing. The presence of Almighty God the Father, who has written our names on the great title deed to eternity. On the great title deed to eternity, God the Father has written our names in the title deed. That's why in the book of Hebrews, He says, we can come boldly, listen, reverently, but boldly, we can come to the throne room of our loving Heavenly Father, who is there sitting already, waiting to bless His children, waiting to give them their needs, waiting to glorify Himself within every single one of them. God is looking for people who are willing to risk their faith in Almighty God. Listen to me, my friend. Listen to me carefully. Almighty God wants to bless you, but He will not force His blessing upon you. You're listening to the wrong voices. You're listening to your feelings. You're taking account of that which you should not take an account of. Get your faith centered in God. God wants to bless you. God wants to build you. God wants to strengthen you and not have you fumbling through life with a settle for life. There is no glory to God in a settle for life. None whatsoever. I just want to ask you one simple question. According to this book, he says, through Jesus Christ, we have access by one Spirit into this grace wherein we stand, access to God the Father. Let me ask you this. Is God the kind of God who has visiting hours, 9 to 5? Does He ever take a lunch break? No coffee break. Never sleeps. Let me ask you this. Heavenly Father, whom you and I profess to believe, is it not true that every single second of your life, God, your Father, is available to you at that moment? Then, my friend, let's stop doubting Him, crawling around in a settle for life, and let's stand up like godly men and women and claim by faith what is ours and be freed, liberated from these feelings of insecurity, inferiority, and inadequacy, and claim our rightful possession in Jesus Christ by faith.
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5: Now let me ask you a question. How can we feel so inadequate, so insecure, and so inferior when your name is on the greatest title deed ever written by anyone, and God Almighty wrote it and God Almighty signed it in the blood of Jesus Christ and sealed you with the Holy Spirit? Why duck your head, my dear brother? Why bend your neck? Why bow your back before wealth and before prominence and prestige? Well, listen, there isn't anybody in the world who can stand up any taller than a child of God who understands what their possessions are in Christ Jesus. And I meet so many people who are down in the dumps and they say, well, you know, I just don't have enough. I don't know why God doesn't do this. I'm telling you why He doesn't. Because your attitude toward God is off balance. And because you do not understand what God sees when He looks at you and what He has provided for you, because He loves you with a love that is absolutely boundless in every single direction. He says He has provided that for you and me.
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0: My name's Jo Chapman, and regardless of any weather, whether it's up, down, sunny or rainy, today's got a brand new purpose, and I'm so glad that you're tuning into the station that you love. 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We're Christian, we're community, and we're right here in your local area because we're all about being grassroots and for the community, by the community. Now, we love to invite people into something very special. We love it when you volunteer, we love it when you listen, and we also welcome you to support the appeal at this time. There's many people that are doing just that. They're giving before you and they're celebrating what God is doing through them. Andrew, Alicia, Quinton. Quinton said, "I don't have much, but what you all do is an amazing thing to uplift the kingdom and help people receive Christ in their lives, so I'm going to give." And then Felix says, "The station is impactful to lives, adding values." And I really appreciate that. That is so true. 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So if you want to encourage the next person by your donation, it's not just a financial gift, it's a difference into a heart that's looking for a song that encourages, or just praying and reaching out for God, speak to me, I'm going through something difficult. We just really intentionally create these programs and the music to just be present with you so that you know that God loves you. And it doesn't matter if you have faith or you don't. We're all looking for answers and positive difference. So if you can be one of three people to give a gift during the next song, maybe you can give a gift of $50, maybe you can give $500. 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
3: In news headlines, I'm Lee Harrison. Making news today, One Nation popularity has hit another milestone, with Pauline Hanson overtaking Anthony Albanese as preferred Prime Minister in a new poll. The Resolve poll shows the minor party leader was first choice with 33% of those surveyed, more than twice as popular as opposition leader Angus Taylor. A parliamentary inquiry into Labor's tax changes will get underway this morning. It'll examine the federal government's push to rein in the capital gains tax discount and negative gearing concessions. A man's been found dead following a house fire in Sydney's southwest. Emergency services were called to a blaze in the garage of a Bankstown home. The body of a man believed to be in his 60s was found inside the garage when the flames were extinguished. And the US and Iran are offering conflicting timelines for when a proposed peace deal to end the war permanently could be signed. In air sport, an emotional Tony Popovich has praised his young side's incredible determination in Australia's upset 2-0 win over Turkey at the World Cup. St Kilda's notched up its sixth win of the AFL season, downing GWS by 8 points. And West Tigers have come from behind to beat Gold Coast 38-28 at Leichhardt Oval. These stories and more today. This is Air News.
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3: More than 40 older Tasmanians have joined a Launceston Tai Chi school through the state's Ticket to Wellbeing voucher scheme. Heavily armed police and a Bearcat armoured vehicle were deployed to a new Norfolk home this morning after a person sought treatment for a suspected gunshot wound to the foot. And Hobart brothers Sam and Luke Harris have finished a 75-day endurance challenge raising money for women affected by gynecological cancer with the She Foundation. 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
7: Morning frost shower or two across Lonnie today, heading for a top of 15. Rain for tomorrow, Tuesday with a high of 15, and showers easing for Wednesday with 16.
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0: Hi, you're listening to Joe Chapman on your favourite radio station, and it's that time of the year where we ask anyone who's able to give to join the giving party. It's the family that come together to support and see the station thrive into the next season. At this time of the year, our theme is On Air on Purpose. And, you know, you have friends that send things to you at various times, you know, reels on Instagram or other social media platforms, Facebook. And I had a friend that sent this to me, and it's from someone called Mark Donahue. He is an American singer, songwriter, guitarist, primarily known for his work in the contemporary Christian band 10th Avenue North. And he's sharing about purpose. So why don't you take a listen, because this impacted me and I hope it blesses you.
1: Kids would come up to me and they'd say, when did you know being a musician was God's will for your life? I go, oh, it's not. And they go, what? If I believe that being a musician is God's will for my life, what happens if I get in a car accident and I break my throat? I can't sing. What happens if I break my fingers, can't play? What happens if my brain gets injured and I can't write lyrics? Have I missed God's will for my life now? That question has already been answered in Scripture. Be joyful always, pray continually, give thanks in all circumstances. This is God's will for your life. Micah 6:8, what does the Lord require of you? To act justly, to love mercy, to walk humbly. In other words, it seems to me, scripturally, that God's plan for your life is not a career path. God's plan for your life is the posture of your heart.
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1: Desiring to serve God in his work, Darren often held back to be sure he wasn't jumping ahead of God by taking actions God didn't want taken. When Darren proudly described his restraint to his spiritual mentor, the mentor reminded Darren of the many times God used people to accomplish tasks, from Moses seeking his father-in-law's assistance in the book of Exodus, to Jesus' use of the man's property for the Passover meal in Mark 14. The mentor quoted Philippians 2:13, "For it is God who works in you to will and to act in order to fulfill his good purpose." We should seek God's direction before we act. But we also need to recognize that we are among the tools God uses to accomplish his will.
0: To learn more about Unconventional Business Network and doing business God's way, visit unconventionalbusiness.org. 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

0: I'm thrilled to have your company. My name's Jo Chapman. And you know what? We all wake up to the day in a different way, in a different perspective, with a different mindset. But I've got to say a big thank you to Mel, who gave into the station at our end of financial year time, which is right now, with our theme On Air, On Purpose. And she intentionally gave a gift. And when we spoke to her, this is the comment that she made. And I tell you what, you can't but smile when you hear her reason why.
1: 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I must admit there have been a number of times when I've either been driving to work, and I consistently listen on my drive to and from work, but more so on the drive to work when, you know, I've got a busy day coming up and there is just, you know, like the word for the day and God's word read out to me just gives me the encouragement and hope that it's all going to be okay today, irrespective of what comes my way.
0: I love this message. You know, we hear the word of God. It can be intentional from like someone like Cam Want in the Daily giving us the word at the top of the hour. It can be from one of our brekkie announcers or somebody along the day in the path of our listening. But also, it can be through a lyric of a song. And it can just be that right word that just transforms our heart and brings us a great mood. No matter your why, can you be like Mel and jump in and give a donation and have a lot of fun? You know, it says God loves a cheerful giver. So thanks for Mel setting the tone for us all. 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
6: Good morning, I'm Lee Harrison. Fresh polling shows One Nation leader Pauline Hanson has become the nation's preferred Prime Minister for the very first time. Conor McGovern has more.
7: This is a stunning and a seismic U-turn for someone who was previously one of the most unpopular politicians in the country. Resolve Political Monitor polling for the first time finding Pauline Hanson is now first choice for the top job. Her party, One Nation, also inching ahead of Labor on primary votes. The coalition recording its lowest ever result. Pauline Hanson now planning to leverage her surge in popularity using donations made to the party to launch a TV ad blitz during Wednesday night's State of Origin.
6: A parliamentary inquiry into Labor's tax changes will get underway this morning. It'll examine the federal government's push to rein in the capital gains tax discount and negative gearing concessions. The opposition argues the changes will hurt investment and stifle aspiration. The government maintains the adjustments are needed to make the tax system fairer. A man's been found dead following a house fire in Sydney's southwest. Emergency services were called to a blaze in the garage of a Bankstown home. The body of a man believed to be in his 60s was found inside the garage when the flames were extinguished. Police say at this stage there are no suspicious circumstances. A report claims China's capacity to target the Australian mainland with ballistic missiles will grow substantially in the next decade. Research by the Lowy Institute claims China's defence spending will reach $977 billion by 2035. Spokesperson Sam Roggeveen says China's aiming to build a world-class military that can fight and win.
8: Those capabilities are growing, and we got a taste of it last year, of course, when the Chinese naval flotilla circumnavigated Australia, and we should expect more of that, and we should expect its capabilities to grow.
6: The US and Iran are offering conflicting timelines for when a proposed peace deal to end their war permanently could be signed. The Iranian Foreign Ministry is disputing suggestions from Donald Trump that a deal which would see the Strait of Hormuz open to all will be signed as early as today. It's understood a memorandum of understanding establishes a framework for peace. Former White House advisor Laura Schwartz says there's cautious optimism a deal could actually happen this time round.
9: This is the 39th time President Trump and the White House has said peace is imminent. So you can imagine there's some skepticism, but there is more optimism than ever because for the first time, it's not just the United States and mediators like Pakistan and the Qataris talking about an agreement, but the Iranians.
6: And social media giant Meta will appear before the Anti-Semitism Royal Commission. Hearings for the inquiry resume later this month, examining the role the media has played in amplifying hate. The ABC and SBS have provided written submissions, but are also expected to provide further evidence. This is Air News. Ahead of State of Origin Game 2 this week, there was only one game of NRL yesterday. Terry Daniel reports.
10: The West Tigers have come from behind to beat the Gold Coast Titans 36-28 at Leichhardt Oval. Tigers coach Benji Marshall says it was an up-and-down performance, but he was proud of the determination shown, particularly by his leaders.
11: There's a lot to be proud of. I thought some guys showed some great leadership today. I thought Jerome, guys like Alex Safer, who don't get a mention quite often, was outstanding for us.
10: With the West Tigers win, the fans have farewelled Leichhardt Oval in style ahead of the $40 million upgrade of all facilities due for completion in 2028. Terry Daniel, Air Sport.
6: Reigning dual premier Brisbane has overcome a first half fright to outclass Richmond by 35 points in Hobart. The Lions were ahead by just 3 points at half time before a 7-goal-3 third quarter to set up the win. Coach Chris Fagan relieved to get the victory.
12: Pleased against a really competitive Richmond team to come away with the points. I thought the difference in the game was probably centre bounce clearances in the third quarter. We managed to kick some goals pretty quickly, put a little bit of a gap on the scoreboard, and were able to sort of maintain that for the rest of the game.
6: And there's been wild celebrations in New York after the Knicks scored a comeback victory over the Spurs to wrap up the NBA championship. Australian Independent Radio News.
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13: More than 40 older Tasmanians have joined a Launceston Tai Chi school through the state's Ticket to Wellbeing voucher scheme. Heavily armed police and a Bearcat armoured vehicle were deployed to a new Norfolk home this morning after a person sought treatment for a suspected gunshot wound to the foot. And Hobart brothers Sam and Luke Harris have finished a 75-day endurance challenge raising money for women affected by gynecological cancer with the She Foundation. 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
15: 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Heading for a top of 15. Rain for tomorrow, Tuesday with a high of 15, and showers easing for Wednesday with 16.
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18: 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The crucible is for silver, and the furnace is for gold, and the Lord tests human hearts. Proverbs chapter 17, verse 3.
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0: Friend.
1: My name is Jo Chapman and I love the Word of God. You know, God's Word never travels empty. 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Isaiah 55:11 says, "It is the same with my Word. I send it out and it always produces fruit. It will accomplish all I want it to and it will prosper everywhere I send it." You know, the broadcast of this station has a great reach. A lot more people listening and being reached by this station than you and I could meet with in a day. And so I love the stories of impact. Whether you're going through a trauma, a trial, God's word is through the airwaves to reach you at your point of need, just like Susan.
2: It helped me immensely in 2021. I had a marriage breakup and, you know, I just stuck it on your radio station and just listened to the music and it just was just so inspiring. 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
2: you know, it just a little amount is better than nothing.
1: 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Sometimes God says, "What have you got in your hand?" 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

0: The Generous Minute with the Generosity Guy, Kyron Johnson.
1: Success has many definitions. I have heard people talk about the job, the car, the house, the boat, the influence that they want so that they could be considered a success. There is nothing wrong with striving for these things, but if they don't come and you feel like a failure as a result, then you are drastically lost in life. About 80% of people worldwide don't own a car. Does that mean that 80% of people are not achieving success? There are 33 million recreational boats around the world. So over 99% of people in the world don't own a boat. Are they not achieving success? These measurements are so first world that it's painful. The beauty of success is that each person gets to define it for themselves. No one can tell you what your life must look like to be successful. For me, I think that success starts with a sense of gratitude, a true understanding of what we already have. If I have a roof over my head, food on the table, some family or friends who love me, then that seems pretty successful to me.
0: For more information, check out thegenerosityguy.com.
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0: My name's Jo Chapman, and I am always thrilled to be sharing life with you on the airwaves. And you know what? Sometimes music brings us together. You know, if you're an 80s high school person like me, a Gen X, you know, you just have to hum a few bars of a song and you get that I understand the 80s. I think in the same way, when we're Christians and we've had an experience of God, when you hear that right song that absolutely inspires your heart, you just nod at each other and you know that you've had an encounter with God and some encouragement in your soul. Now, I have Tori here, who is 25 years old and is sharing why she loves the power of the radio station and the Christian music that she listens to.
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0: overtaking Anthony Albanese as preferred Prime Minister in a new poll. The Resolve poll shows the minor party leader was first choice with 33% of those surveyed, more than twice as popular as opposition leader Angus Taylor. A parliamentary inquiry into Labor's tax changes will get underway this morning. It'll examine the federal government's push to rein in the capital gains tax discount and negative gearing concessions. A man's been found dead following a house fire in Sydney's southwest. Emergency services were called to a blaze in the garage of a Bankstown home. The body of a man believed to be in his 60s was found inside the garage when the flames were extinguished. And the US and Iran are offering conflicting timelines for when a proposed peace deal to end the war permanently could be signed. In air sport, an emotional Tony Popovich has praised his young side's incredible determination in Australia's upset 2-0 win over Turkey at the World Cup. St Kilda's notched up its sixth win of the AFL season, downing GWS by 8 points. And West Tigers have come from behind to beat Gold Coast 38-28 at Leichhardt Oval. These stories and more today. This is Air News.
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0: In the quiet moments of a marriage, we often find ourselves asking, is this as good as it gets? 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Hi, I'm Kate Ryan for Focus on the Family Australia. 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

0: My name's Jo, and it's a great day. Who knows what today brings except for God? We just have to tune in and say, God, speak to us, show us, guide us, and help us partner with what you're doing. 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One of the programs that so many people say that they tune in and listen to and love is Focus on the Family. And they're all about helping you have amazing conversations of faith with your children. Here's Brett Ryan.
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6: Good morning, I'm Lee Harrison. Pauline Hanson's star is on a dramatic ascendancy, and that's a massive worry for Anthony Albanese. Michael Lynch reports.
7: One Nation's popularity has hit another milestone, with a new poll suggesting that Pauline Hanson is now this country's preferred Prime Minister. The Resolve poll shows that for 33% of those surveyed, Hanson was first choice as PM, and that she is more than twice as popular as opposition leader Angus Taylor. But Liberal Senator Dave Sharma has told Sky News he's confident his party can regain the trust of lost voters.
8: We need to do better there. But I think we can and we will. We've got a bit of time until the next election. I think what you're seeing reflected in the polls is people's hostility towards the budget, their anger at having been lied to.
6: A two-day inquiry into the federal government's proposed tax changes will get underway today. Labor is seeking to pass its bill to overhaul capital gains tax and negative gearing before Parliament's winter break. The Coalition and some business groups argue scrapping the concessions would hurt aspiration and stifle investment. But Everybody's Home spokesperson, Mai Aziz, believes the reforms will rebalance the housing system.
9: These tax breaks have been in place for 30 years and they've pushed up the cost of housing. Right now, if you're a first home buyer, you're competing every single weekend at auction with people who've been underwritten by the taxpayer.
6: A male nurse has been charged with a dozen offences over the alleged indecent treatment of children on the Gold Coast. Lachlan Gray reports.
10: Detectives from the Gold Coast Child Protection and Investigation Unit arrested the Robina man last night following an extensive investigation into his alleged offending. The 58-year-old is accused of using his position as a nurse to offend against six teenage girls between November 2020 and May 2024. He's been charged with six counts of stalking, two counts of indecent treatment of a child, and one count each of sexual assault, abuse of office, and the possession and creation of child exploitation material. He's been refused bail and will appear in court today. Anyone with further information is asked to contact police. Lachlan Gray reporting.
6: A fourth person's due in court charged with murder after a man fell from a balcony in Sydney's northwest. With more on that story, Jamel Wells.
11: A strike force was set up to investigate the death of a 44-year-old man found critically injured outside a unit block in Castle Hill in May. He was treated by paramedics but could not be revived. A 31-year-old man arrested on an outstanding warrant for murder has been refused bail. Two men aged 30 and 38 and a 34-year-old woman already charged with murder remain before the courts. Jamel Wills reporting.
6: Iran's chief negotiator claims there's no point in continuing talks with the US after Israel launched an attack on Beirut. Israel says it struck a command center run by the Iran-backed group Hezbollah. US President Donald Trump had earlier declared an agreement between his country and Iran could be signed today. And 11 skydivers and one pilot have been killed in a plane crash in the US state of Missouri. The aircraft went down about 180 metres from the airport where it took off from. This is Air News. Tennis, and it was an unexpected loss for Australia's highest-ranked player. Paul Walsh reports.
0: Australia's Alex de Minaur has failed at the final hurdle at the Liebema Open in the Netherlands, going down to the world number 76 Kamil Maciek from Poland, 3-6, 6-2, 7-6. Once again, it was a slow start from the Demon, dropping the first set, then having to play catch-up after that. Statistically, both players were even, but it was the 30-year-old who held his nerve in the tight third set to claim his first ATP 250 title. For de Minaur, he now continues his preparation for the grass courts at Wimbledon as the number one seed at the Queen's Club tournament in London. Paul Walsh for Air Sport.
6: In the AFL, St Kilda's bounced back from last week's last-minute loss to Sydney with an 8-point win over the Giants. Cooper Sharman says they're optimistic for the rest of the season, with the club not leaving Victoria again this year.
12: I mean, it's been really promising. We pushed some sides to the final minute, I suppose, in Freo, Brisbane, Sydney, away from home. So we've got a long stretch, all our games in Victoria for the back half of the year. So we're really excited on what we can do for this next 8 games, I think it might be, 8 or 9 games.
6: In the NRL, West Tigers have come from behind to beat Gold Coast 36-28 at Leichhardt Oval. And Lewis Hamilton has recorded his first win as a Ferrari driver at the Barcelona Grand Prix. Australian Independent Radio News.
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13: More than 40 older Tasmanians have joined a Launceston Tai Chi school through the state's Ticket to Wellbeing voucher scheme. Heavily armed police and a Bearcat armoured vehicle were deployed to a new Norfolk home this morning after a person sought treatment for a suspected gunshot wound to the foot. And Hobart brothers Sam and Luke Harris have finished a 75-day endurance challenge raising money for women affected by gynecological cancer with the She Foundation. 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
15: Morning frost shower or two across Lonnie today. Heading for a top of 15. Rain for tomorrow, Tuesday with a high of 15, and showers easing for Wednesday with 16.
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Hi, you're listening to Joe Chapman. I hope you're having an amazing day. We are in our end of financial year and the theme is on air, on purpose. Don't you love it when you get a chance to do something intentional? You've thought about it, you've really considered it, and you do something deliberate and even better, God-led, and you know that you've partnered with something to see something incredible happen. It's a really good feeling. Well, I want to share a testimony of my family. I've got four children. I've been a single mum for 15 years, and my eldest daughter has had some neurodiversity and gone through some battles with addiction, and she has absolutely had a life-changing encounter with God. And it's taken a journey of 10 years, but God is so faithful, so amazing, and I'm so grateful as a mum to Christian Community Radio because you not only support me when I'm going through something really difficult with my parenting, but you're also going through it with my children because it's an avenue where my kids can tune in, be blessed, and have Christian music that changes their life. And I know it's safe and I don't have to worry. This station makes an impact on so many people that you may never meet. Now, I'm going to do a mum thing, which many of you can relate to. My daughter sent me a video of her praising God, and it's a real moment of thanksgiving. I'm going to play you a tiny little bit, and it's the celebration of a life changed. And if you know, you know. To every mum out there who's raising kids and it's been difficult, I just want to say God's standing right within and next to you. This is my daughter singing to herself, and I'm so grateful for what God's done.

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0: never gave up on me.
1: I've been a Christian for many years and I'm a Kiwi. The reason I love it is because it's wholesome. I love the Christian content. I love some of the teaching. It's always playing in my car when I drive to or from work. So I'm getting that positive Christian message in the morning, and it just focuses my mind, and I often am singing along to to worship songs or praying while it's playing as I drive to work. Just focuses my day, and most of all, I just love for people to be able to be having that positive influence playing into their lives. If they put the radio on, they're getting that message, and it might be the word that God needs to give them for that very day, that very time, and if I can give a little bit to help make that happen, then I'd love to do that. I was going through a hard situation at work only 2 months ago, and I was praying over the situation, and then just a song came on the radio, and it just spoke the words that I needed to hear that just lifted me up for that day, and it was kind of like, thank you, God, I know that was you.
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4: This is Air News Tasmania. Good morning, I'm Steve Barker. Federal Opposition Leader Angus Taylor has suffered a major frontbench blow with the shock resignation of Shadow Home Affairs Minister Jonathan Dunningham. The senior Liberal senator has announced he'll quit politics by the end of the year to spend more time with the family. Home Affairs Minister Tony Burke has told Sky it is a blow for the coalition.
5: Jono, there'll be plenty of times when Senator Dunningham and I are sparring, and you know, he'll say some pretty harsh things, as you'd expect a shadow minister to say. But the reality is, whenever there's been something squarely in the national interest, I've never seen him be anything other than professional.
4: To state politics, Premier Jeremy Rockliffe has revealed his office did have discussions about a contentious clarification statement made by former Minister Madeleine Ogilvy after she'd provided incorrect information to Parliament. Mr Rockliffe also confirmed he did not seek formal legal advice before last week's budget estimates hearings, when he and his ministers cited confidentiality requirements for refusing to answer dozens of questions about when they became aware that Ms Ogilvy had allegedly misled Parliament. The Greens have described the matter as a scandal and are considering their response. A man's due to appear in the Devonport Magistrates Court at a later date for riding a high-powered scooter through Latrobe. Scott Maiman has more.
6: The incident happened earlier this month. Police catching the man allegedly riding the electric scooter at 52 kilometres an hour. Authorities advise such a scooter should not exceed speeds of 25 k's. Otherwise, it falls into the same category as a motor vehicle. That means the vehicle needs to be registered and insured, while the rider needs to hold a light motor vehicle licence. Police are again urging scooter users to obey the rules, wear a helmet, and be aware of the road rules. Scott Maiman, Air News.
4: A large section of winter sea ice in West Antarctica, that's roughly the size of France, has failed to form this winter, alarming scientists. Researchers say the 650,000 square kilometre loss is consistent with a warming climate and could have major environmental consequences. Scientists will continue monitoring whether any of the ice reforms later this winter and investigate the link

0: between ocean warming and the long-term decline in sea ice. Doctors' insurers are warning against proposals to expand what pharmacists can legally prescribe, arguing they cross the safety threshold. The Pharmacy Board is proposing to support registrations for pharmacists to prescribe all medications, including highly regulated drugs. Avant Chief Medical Officer Professor Steve Robson says insurers have concerns for potential misdiagnosis.
1: Australians and their families have every right to expect great access to healthcare, and that means prescribing medications. But it's really important that we don't trade off safety for access.
0: And a new Norfolk distillery has been awarded Icons of Drinks Production Team of the Year 2026 at the recent World Drinks Awards in the UK. Distillery owner Tarrant Dirksen is thrilled that the Near Horizon Spiced won the world's best traditional spiced rum for the second year in a row, describing it as extraordinary. As indeed was the Knicks win, the New York Knicks are NBA champions, coming from behind yet again in air sport to beat San Antonio 94-90.
2: It's over! It's over! Knick fans, this is not a dream! Your long, long wait has ended! Go ahead and cry! After 53 years, the Knicks are finally NBA champions once again!
0: That call thanks to ESPN. Tasmania's secured a vital win for its finals chances after smashing a depleted Richmond by 63 points over the weekend in wet and windy conditions in Launceston. Monday the 15th, I'm Steve Barker. This is Air News Tasmania.
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0: My name is Jo Chapman and you're tuning in for such a time as this. We are in our end of financial year appeal and our theme is on air, on purpose. So this is the time of the year where we stop and we say, could you support the station that you love to listen to? Maybe you can give a gift of thanks or you can pay it forward to someone who'd love to give but can't, and your donation could be for you and for them. But giving together is what keeps the station going strong. You can give at any time at the website. Now, can I just let you know something? I am a single mom. I've got 4 kids. They're adults now. And you may be able to relate to this. My eldest daughter is 25. And she loves to come into my room and my wardrobe and, you know, try on all of my clothes. She loves to see what suits her, what fits, and she likes to check out my accessories, makeup. If you're a mum, you've got daughters, you can probably, you're nodding your head, you're going, I get it. Well, I think of that in the same way as this station. You might have faith and everything fits you perfectly. You love the music, you love the conversations and the God spots and messages of hope. It really suits you well. Maybe you don't have faith, but you do like to try on some of the things that we provide. Some of the music really speaks to you. It's nostalgic. It also inspires your heart. Maybe you're not really big into Christian music, but some of that music actually really encourages and refreshes your heart and your soul. There's something for everyone here. You can try it on, you can see how it feels, but we want to encourage you to just have a life that is free, that is full of truth, that's positive, that's full of faith and not full of fear. 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
2: 79, 80, 83, oh, forgot 81, 82. 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
3: Good morning, I'm Lee Harrison. The Prime Minister of Pakistan has declared a peace deal has been reached between the United States and Iran. Pakistan has been acting as a mediator in the long-running talks. Shabazz Sharif says both sides have declared the immediate and permanent termination of military operations on all fronts. The US and Iran are yet to comment. The inquiry into the government's tax changes starts today as One Nation continues to make inroads in the polls. Michael Packey reports.
4: The latest Resolve poll shows One Nation continues to lead Labor and the Coalition, with those surveyed also placing Pauline Hanson as preferred Prime Minister over Anthony Albanese. One Nation's Fire the Liar campaign has so far raised around $4 million as an inquiry into Labor's broken election promises gets underway. A parliamentary committee will examine the effect of the government's plan to rein in the capital gains tax discount and negative gearing concessions. The opposition claims the changes will hurt investment, while the government argues they'll make the tax system fairer. Michael Packey reporting.
3: Surf Life Saving New South Wales is lobbying for permanent clearance to fly its shark-spotting drones over some Sydney beaches. The state's government is also not ruling out a shark cull, saying nothing's off the table, after a woman was left with critical injuries after a shark attack at Coogee. Surf Life Saving spokesperson Stephen Pearce says the drone restrictions are outdated.
5: It seems a bit futile that we're able to fly our shark surveillance drones in other surrounding beaches and not just above Coogee Beach.
3: Emergency services have attended three major fires across Melbourne overnight, with one still burning out of control. Madeline Burke reports.
6: Five people escaped a house fire in St Albans last night, which police believe may have been deliberately lit. Emergency services were called to the blaze at the property on Affeldine Drive around 7:30, with the occupants checked over by paramedics. Earlier in the night, a factory in Thomastown went up in flames, prompting an escalated response from FRV. Right now, firefighters are working on a large house fire in Thomastown. The fire on Bickley Avenue broke out just before 7 this morning and is not yet under control. Madeline Burke, Melbourne.
3: New analysis suggests women are far more likely to be represented in weight loss trials compared with men. The Hunter Medical Research Institute has found more than three-quarters of studies enroll less than 40% of men. Associate researcher Dr. Miles Young says a more targeted approach is needed.
7: This is important because the way that men store excess fat actually puts them at greater risk of cardiovascular disease and diabetes.
3: And the cost of health care for smokers this year is expected to outweigh what the government will rake in from the tobacco excise. $6.8 billion is spent each year on health care for the group, but Treasury estimates it'll only receive about $4 billion in excise from tobacco this financial year. This is Air News. The Socceroos have begun their World Cup campaign with a convincing upset win over Turkey. Air Sports' Graham Davis reports from Vancouver.
8: Australia may have surprised many, but perhaps not themselves, as they pulled off a dramatic 2-0 win over Turkey to open its World Cup campaign. Popovich certainly shocked with his selections as he left out Captain Ryan and Vice-Captain Irvine. Ryan's replacement Beach had a fantastic game between the posts, keeping out everything that escaped Socceroos' solid defence that threw themselves around to block attempt after attempt. The match was won with two fine strikes. Just after another beach save, Ocon Exler put Irrenkunda away. He avoided two defenders and slotted his right foot shot into the bottom corner. In the 75th minute, Metcalf eased some nerves with a driving run that ended with a left foot effort into the opposite corner. Beach somehow kept out shots from Goulaire and Aktürkoğlu before the final whistle finally came. Graham Davison, Vancouver for Air Sport.
3: St Kilda's notched up its sixth win of the season, downing GWS by 8 points. The home side answered every challenge thrown up by the Giants to run out victors at Marvel Stadium. Jerome Luai has scored a hat-trick in West Tigers' 36-28 victory over Gold Coast. The Tigers dominated the final 20 minutes in what was a seesawing match. Australian Independent Radio News.
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10: More than 40 older Tasmanians have joined a Launceston Tai Chi school through the state's Ticket to Wellbeing voucher scheme. Heavily armed police and a Bearcat armoured vehicle were deployed to a new Norfolk home this morning after a person sought treatment for a suspected gunshot wound to the foot. And Hobart brothers Sam and Luke Harris have finished a 75-day endurance challenge raising money for women affected by gynecological cancer with the She Foundation. 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
15: Morning frost shower or two across Lonnie today. Heading for a top of 15. Rain for tomorrow, Tuesday with a high of 15. And showers easing for Wednesday with 16.
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23: Hello there, you do have Glenn here. Welcome to The Morning Show on this Monday. I hope you had a great weekend. Coming up on today's show, Bron has a movie review for us. 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And we'll play some great music like this one.

0: YFM 105.3, your positive alternative. You do have Glenn here. It is nice to have you along on this Monday, and time to find out who is celebrating. Charlotte of Youngtown is 42 today. Love from Mum and Dad. Jack of Hadsman is 36 today. Love from Sarah and the children. And Ruby of St. Leonard's is 28 today. Love from Nan and Pop. And if you know anyone celebrating, we would love to know about it. 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
1: 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I'm not happy having dementia. Accept it. God's there. And that's a great sense of peace.
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0: 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You do have Glenn here, the morning show. 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
6: 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Maddie has given, and Andrew. Alicia says, I want to give back. I love this Christian station that gets to be mine every day, 24/7. Big thank you to Louisa, who also says, thank you so much for always reminding me through your songs that our God is bigger than our problems. 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
1: Minions and Monsters is out at cinemas on the 25th of June. The movie is voiced by Jesse Eisenberg, Jeff Bridges and Allison Janney, and many more. The story is about how the Minions conquered Hollywood in the 1920s, became movie stars, lost everything, unleashed monsters onto the world, and then banded together to try and save the planet from the mayhem they had just created. And Toy Story 5 is out at cinemas on the 18th of June. The toys are back, and this time Buzz Lightyear, Woody, Jesse and the rest of the gang's jobs are challenged when they come face to face with Lilypad, a brand new tablet device that arrives with her own disruptive ideas about what is best for their kid Bonnie. The film features the familiar voices of Tom Hanks, Tim Allen and Joan Cusack. For more great movies that are out now, including Masters of the Universe, visit station sponsor Village Cinemas Launceston, villagecinemas.com.au.

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1: Hey, Glenn, it's great to be here.
0: So let's start at the top. What is enamel and why is it so important?
1: You know, enamel is the hardest substance in the human body and is the protective outer shell of the teeth. It shields the inner layer from decay, temperature sensitivity, and daily wear and tear. But here's the thing. Once it's gone, it doesn't grow back.
0: Really? So it doesn't regenerate?
1: That's right. Enamel doesn't contain living cells like bone or skin, so the body can't repair it on its own. But the good news is, we can strengthen it, protect it, and restore comfort and function with the right care.
0: So what causes enamel to wear away?
1: A few things can cause this. Things like acidic foods and drinks, like soft drinks or citrus, brushing too hard, teeth grinding, acid reflux, or even frequent snacking. All of these can weaken or thin your enamel over time.
0: And what can you do if it's already worn down?
1: 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And of course, we'll help you build a prevention plan so it doesn't keep happening.
0: So it's not about growing it back, but about protecting what's left and restoring the smile.
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2: 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Thank you to everybody who's already given a few shout outs as we say thank you. We want to say a big thank you to Sandra, Louisa, Wendy, Sonia, a lot of women here. Then we've got also Linda, Aaron. Thank you, Aaron, representing the men. Giving is our way to honor. And thank God for his great love, grace, and faithfulness. Thank you so much. Robert has also said, I tune in every day. The music and the good word about Jesus I receive from it in the teaching programs are so beneficial to my life. Thank you. This is why I'll always keep giving. So many reasons to give, so many people jumping on board right around our community. So if you can play your part, you're going to make a massive difference, not just a donation. 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

0: how well do you and your spouse communicate? I'm Mark Merrill with today's Family Minute. It amazes me how much I'm still learning each day. Just when I think I've made some great progress, I mess up and realize I'm still far from being the kind of husband I want to be. But after 25 years of marriage to my wife, Susan, I've discovered a thing or two about how to communicate well. So here's what I've learned about communicating with my wife. First, communicate gently. Because I'm a recovering attorney, Susan sometimes ends up feeling like she's being interrogated by me on the witness stand. So I've learned to pull back and talk in a more gentle tone. For the full list of things I've learned about communicating with my wife, visit markmerrill.com. Remember, your family first.
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